Do the musical descriptions progressive and acoustic bluegrass go together? Maybe they do. In the group The Barefoot Movement, who kicks off this hour of Crossing Borders off with Lay It All Down on Me from 2013. I am Dave Nash. Crossing Borders crosses eras, genres, sounds, styles, and more. And this hour, we've got some deep cuts, some recognizable cuts, and some musical introductions to make for you. A very interesting collaboration between a 60s soul legend and the leader of My Morning Jacket is coming up here shortly. Ones that you know, certainly you couldn't have avoided in your lifetime, the Steely Dan track we're going to play for you later on the hour. We'll also hear an adult contemporary classic from the late 70s. We'll just call it that because it's kind of a one-hit wonder. If I say her name, it'll give it away. Counting Crows and even Duke Ellington will check in by the time this hour is done. But right now, we're moving along with a group called Lone Valentine, kind of a newer Midwestern singer-songwriter. So let's check out their track Wanderin' on Border Radio KOFA.

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group called Del Water Gap, the recording project of singer-songwriter S. Holden Jaffe, in the track Sorry I Am here on Crossing Borders, Border Radio, KOFA. Deep Sea Diver out of Seattle, led by Jessica Dobson, did Wishing. And then a very interesting collaboration that came out back in 2012, Booker T. Jones, kind of doing what, you know, Santana's been doing a lot of, which is having a lot of guest artists featuring on his albums. Booker T., of course, was from Booker T. and the MGs back getting their start in the 60s, but he made an album, The Road from Memphis. That's an album where the group The Roots, famous perhaps if you watch the Tonight Show with Jimmy Fallon, The Roots backed him up, and then a wide cast of younger artists came in, and the one that we played was Jim James of My Morning Jacket, going by what he does, his alias, if you follow him on social media, Yim Yames, and the track we heard from them was called Progress. All here on Crossing Borders, Border Radio, KOFA. Got a Steely Dan classic coming up, but right now, Scott Redner, Where You Want to Go. This features John Popper from Blues Traveler. 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

Counting Crows there in a set that also included the Moondoggies and a classic from Steely Dan, who unfortunately recently announced they're no longer going to tour. So if you saw them opening for the Eagles at the Sphere, that was probably your last shot. Sorry to say, but Donald Fagen getting old and not up to it anymore, apparently. Keeping things moving.

birthday. They say, the past 26 years of adventures with you have filled us with joy, and we can't wait to see what you do in the year ahead. You are one of the most compassionate people we know, and we love you.

The track Gamma Ray comes from the artist Beck's 2008 album Modern Guilt, and it's here for you now at Crossing Borders Border Radio KOFA. Das Body, some Oslo synth pop there, and a track called Boys the Garden Did Egg. Van Morrison, probably one of my favorite cuts of his from the 1987 album Poetic Champions Composed. Did Ye Get Healed? As the says there in the very last line of that song. All right, coming up, it's Doc Jazz. Jazz straight ahead here at the top of the hour. But in the meantime, we got a little bit of an instrumental for you here called Stiff Jazz. Border Radio, KOFA.

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4: Clear skies are in the forecast for Parker this evening with a low around 69, a southwest wind around 5 miles per hour. Sunny and hot tomorrow with a high near 110. Clear in Quartzsite tonight with a low around 70, sunny tomorrow with a high near 108. And in Yuma, clear this evening with a low around 69, sunny tomorrow with a high near 109.

hearty welcome to Jazz Straight Ahead. I'm Doc Jazz, and I hope you'll stay with me for the next 2 hours as we enjoy all the diversity of jazz, along with periodic diversions into jazz-related musics, and sometimes explorations into the musical beyond. If you're looking for live jazz in Southwest Arizona, be sure to listen for the Southwest Arizona Jazz Calendar, a bulletin board of the jazz scene in Yuma County. The Southwest Arizona Jazz Calendar will begin our second hour today. And now, on to the music with the new recording from trumpet player Brian Lynch. He's joined by alto saxophonist Charles McPherson, and we'll hear a tune that McPherson wrote called The Juggler.

To lead off Jazz Straight Ahead today, we heard The Juggler from Brian Lynch and special guest Charles McPherson. Lynch was on trumpet, McPherson was on alto sax and wrote the tune. The pianist was Rob Schneiderman. On bass, we heard Boris Kozlov, and the drummer was Kyle Swan. The title of the tune is Torchbearers. Then we went to trombonist Conrad Herwig. We heard a tune that he wrote titled El Guerrero Solitario, or The Solitary Warrior. The late Eddie Palmieri was at the piano, and Luke Curtis was the bassist. Something of a departure for Herwig from his The Latin Side of series. This one is called Reflections, Facing South, and is just a trio. Finally, from the Peter Lynn AAPI Jazz Collective, it was Emperor's Stride. Mike Bond wrote this one. He's the pianist in the group. Peter Lynn, like Conrad Herwig, plays the trombone. In this case, the alto sax and or flute player was Arena Terracubo. Dasol Kim was on bass, and the drummer was Wenting Wu. The title of the album is Identity, and the AAPI in AAPI Jazz Collective stands for Asian American and Pacific Islander. Most of the tunes on this album come from Asia, especially Vietnam, China, and Japan. It's an album that melds jazz with East Asian and Southeast Asian folk and popular music. We'll move on to a piano solo now. The pianist is Arturo O'Farrell, and the tune is by his father, Arturo O'Farrell the Elder, better known as Chico O'Farrell. Here's Pure Emotion.

Let's start at the bottom and move up to the top for this next group of tunes. We just heard Dance My Pain Away. This one comes from the Baltimore Jazz Collective. Sean Jones plays trumpet. That tapping noise you heard was a tap dancer and also vocalist Brené Ali. Todd Marcus played bass clarinet. Alex Brown was at the piano. Chris Funn was on bass, and the drummer was Quincy Phillips. The album is self-titled Baltimore Jazz Collective. Before that, it was keyboardist Robert Glasper. The tune was Inner Voice, and there's absolutely no information about who else may have been on this album. Just one paragraph that says, on the heels of his summer Damrosch Park show in New York City, Grammy Award-winning artist Robert Glasper releases Let Go. With rich piano melodies, powerful collaborations, and introspective lyrics, Glasper crafts a sound that's both timeless and fresh. Let Go is a masterclass in musical fusion, inviting listeners to feel, reflect, and move. Don't miss this stunning release from one of today's most iconic and innovative voices in jazz music, which tells me next to nothing. So we'll just have to let go of that and move on to the next recording we heard, Scaling the Ladder to the Top. This one was a tune called That's How I Feel. The group responsible for performing it was the Planet D Nonet from Detroit, the D presumably standing for Detroit. The tune was written by Buddy Johnson, and this album is called Tribute to Buddy Johnson, Live at the Scarab Club, which is a club in Detroit, which at least in 2018, when the recording was made, was still in business. Hopefully it still is. At any rate, here's who we heard. Justin Joswiak on lead alto sax. Jim Holden on tenor sax. He's also the musical director. Good Weitch III on bari sax. James O'Donnell on first trumpet. He's also co-leader and does background vocals. On second trumpet, it was Charlie Miller. On trombone and lead vocals, we heard T-Bone Paxton. At the piano, we found Michael Zaporsky. On string bass, it was Shannon Wade. Matt LaRusso played guitar. R.J. Spangler occupied a number of responsibilities with the group. He's the drummer, band leader, does background vocals, and is the announcer. And there are two featured vocalists on the album, Camille Price and Leonard King. This album, then, has 16 tracks and is 15/16 devoted to the music of Buddy Johnson. Finally, to get things started, we heard Arturo O'Farrell on solo piano. The tune was Pure Emotion. The title of this solo piano album from Arturo O'Farrell is Legacies. Coming up next, we'll hear the tune Tempus Fugit in a trio setting with Chick Corea. The tune was originally written by Bud Powell in 1949.

0: of drums. Tristan McBride on the bass. Thank you very, very much. Arigato.
1: Rip this thing, man.

0: The duo of tunes you just heard began with Tempest Fugit, performed by Chick Corea at the piano, Brian Blade on drums, and bassist Christian McBride. The title of the album is Trilogy 3, the third in a set of Chick Corea recordings with the name Trilogy, referring to the trio setting. Then we heard Time Zone, a tune written by James Zito, who played guitar. Rodney Whitaker was the bassist, Joe Farnsworth was the drummer, Luther Allison was at the piano, Chris Lewis was on tenor sax and or flute, Nicholas DeMaria played trumpet, on alto sax we heard Joseph Miller, the trombonist was Jack Kotze, and on Barry sax, it was Jerry and Jaminila. This album from James Zito is titled Zito's Jump, which is another tune he wrote, and it's on the album. Speaking of time zone, it's time to take a break now from Jazz Straight Ahead. 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I'm Doc Jazz.
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3: Clear skies are in the forecast for Yuma this evening with low around 69 and a south wind around 5 miles per hour. Sunny tomorrow with the high near 109. In Parker, clear tonight with a low around 69. Sunny and hot tomorrow with a high near 110. And clear in Quartzsite this evening with a low around 70. Sunny tomorrow with a high near 108.
0: Jazz Straight Ahead returns. I'm Doc Jazz. Here's the Southwest Arizona Jazz Calendar for the next week or so. The Yuma Jazz Company's season-ending appearance at Juliana's Steak and Seafood by Chef Eddie Guzman will be for Mother's Day, Sunday, May 10th, from 10 a.m. to 1 p.m. for brunch and 5 to 8 p.m. for dinner. But there will be jazz heard in Yuma this summer. The Lutz Summer Jazz Series is returning to Lutz Casino in Yuma's downtown beginning Friday, May 22nd, and will occur every other Friday through August 28th. Along with the Yuma Jazz Company, you'll get to hear the following local vocalists throughout the summer. May 22nd, Eloisa Arbiso, also known as Elle of Jason and Elle, and she also plays sax. On June 5th, Mia Delgado. June 19th, the return of Eloisa Arbiso. July 3rd, Charles Shepard, returning after his debut last year at the series. July 17th, Jennifer Wayman. July 31st, the return of Mia Delgado. August 14th, Jennifer Wayman returns. And on August 28th, Mia Delgado returns for the season finale. Performances are from 7 to 9 p.m. Unlike the Village Jazz Series, you don't need to bring a chair. But just like the Village Jazz Series, get there early if you want a seat. Sometimes the room is packed, and it's a big room. Let's open with drummer Joe Farnsworth. The tune we'll hear is All Said and Done, written by Jeremy Pelt, the trumpet player on the album.

0: you. Noriko Ueda playing the bass. Erica Von Kleist on the soprano saxophone. Kellen Hannis on the trumpet. Liesl Whitaker on lead trumpet, everybody. Sue Giles, the one and only Sue Giles. Thank you. And I'm Sherry Miracle, and we're the Diva Jazz Orchestra. Thank you. Thank you so much. Thank you, Vivian Flood.
1: We opened with a combo led by Joe Farnsworth, the drummer. The tune was All Said and Done. It was written by Jeremy Pelt, the trumpet player in this sextet. Sarah Hanahan was on alto sax. Joel Ross played vibraphone. Emmett Cohen was at the piano. Yasushi Nakamura was on bass. And that brings us to a sextet with Joe Farnsworth on drums. The title of the album is The Big Room. Then we went to the Diva Jazz Orchestra, an all-woman big band. The leader of the group, Sherry Miracle, who plays drums, told you who the soloists were. Unfortunately, I don't have information that tells who the rest of the members of the Diva Jazz Orchestra were on this recording. It was a celebration of their 30th anniversary and was recorded live at Dizzy's Club in New York City. The album is titled 30, Live at Dizzy's Club. And the tune, Airmail Special, was written by Charlie Christian, Benny Goodman, and Jimmy Mundy, and was arranged by leader and drummer Sherry Miracle. Let's focus on sunrises. I know if you're listening at the regular time this program airs, you're probably thinking more about going to bed, or maybe the sunset that you saw earlier. And quite frankly, I usually don't get up early enough to see sunrises. But a number of composers have been inspired by sunrises, either sunrises in themselves or as metaphor, as in the tune Softly as in a Morning Sunrise, which we'll hear as part of the next group of tunes. However, the first tune we'll hear comes from Robert Glasper, and it describes when it's just beginning to get light in the morning. It's a tune called Awakening Dawn. From there, we'll go to Canadian-born trumpet player Bria Schoenberg. Her tune is Markham Sunrise, and Markham is a municipality in the Toronto area that she's familiar with, although she hails originally from British Columbia. As the sun's coming up, saxophonist Gary Lefevre will come in with his tune Walking the Sunrise. Of it, he said, "This is a tune I wrote based on the chord changes of Softly as a Morning Sunrise. Leroy Vinegar has a very special way of walking on bass lines, hence the title, Walking the Sunrise. There is a figure on the first ending that is quite different. I alter eighth notes back and forth with my overdubbed second tenor. It occurs quickly, only twice, once going into the melody and once going out of the melody, so you will have to listen carefully to catch it. Notice the four-bar exchanges going out. On the second chorus at the bridge, I play a quote from Struttin' with Some Barbecue, and Frank Butler surprised me by answering with the same figure on drums. He was a master at this kind of spontaneity." And having heard a contrafact on Softly as in a Morning Sunrise, we'll go to the actual tune to close the set with the Javier Nero Jazz Orchestra. And it's a vocal sung by Veronica Swift. So turn down the lights and pretend it's morning, and just leave enough light shining so it looks like when the sky first appears to lighten in the east. We'll hear Awakening Dawn with Robert Glasper. Presumably, he was referring to the sunrise and not to awakening someone named Dawn. It probably would have been a much more strident tune if that were the case.

Here's what we heard in that group of four tunes about sunrise or dawn. What we just heard was Softly as

The woodwind section had Daniel Andrews on lead alto and soprano saxes, Daniel Dickinson on alto, soprano, flute, and clarinet, Javier Perez on tenor sax, Lucas Pino on tenor sax, and Dustin Malik on barry sax and bass clarinet. In the trumpet section, there were four who also doubled on flugelhorn: Josh Kaufman, Chris Burbank, Noah Hocker, and Alec Aldred. The trombone section had four people: Javier Nero, the leader of the group, on lead trombone, Luke Brimhall and Aaron Eckert, the other two trombones, and on bass trombone, Jake Kraft. In the rhythm section, we heard Adam Moazinia on guitar, Alex Brown at the piano, Kyle Swan playing the drum set, and Reagan Bro on acoustic and electric bass. Warren Wolf was the vibraphonist sitting in on that track, as did vocalist Veronica Swift. The title of the album is Alkebulan. I hope I'm pronouncing it correctly. Alkebulan. According to the one sheet that was issued with this album, the name Alkebulan comes from, quote, theories of a unified pre-colonial African civilization, end quote. Before that, it was Gary Lefevre. He spells it L-E-F-E-B-V-R-E. And the tune was Walking the Sunrise, which is a contrafact of the last tune we heard, Softly as in a Morning Sunrise. A contrafact takes the chord changes of a well-known tune and substitutes a different melody or improvisations over the chord changes. On this album, Gary Lefevre plays both soprano and tenor sax. Leroy Vinegar is the bassist. Frank Butler is at the drum set. And the pianist is Kei Akagi, K-E-I-A-K-A-G-I. Title of the album is Some Other Time, which is another tune on the album. The second tune in the series that we heard came from trumpet player Bria Schoenberg. Its title is Markham Sunrise. Luther S. Allison was at the piano, Eric Wheeler was on bass, and the drummer was Darian Douglas. Title of the album is just one word, brass. And to begin it all, we heard from Robert Glasper. The tune was Awakening Dawn, and the information I received with the album includes virtually nothing about who else might be on the album, or if it's a track taken from another album. In fact, in our first hour, we also heard Robert Glasper on this album, and I read all the information I had, so that's as far as we can take it for now. Here's tenor saxophonist J.D. Allen. Ordinarily, he's on the frontier of jazz, experimenting with electronics and what his one sheet calls advanced compositional techniques, but he decided to do an album of ballads. We're going to hear one written by the pianist in the group, Brandon McCune. It's called Tell the Story.

We began the set with tenor saxophonist J.D. Allen. The tune was Tell the Story by the pianist in the group, Brandon McCune. Ian Kinselar was the bassist, and the drummer was Nick Cacioppo. This offering from J.D. Allen is titled Love Letters, subtitled The Ballad Sessions. From there, we went to a short take of a standard, one that's been around for a long time, I Want to Be Happy. The pianist was Lafayette Harris Jr. On bass, we heard Kenny Davis, and the drummer was Jerome Jennings. This Lafayette Harris Jr. album is called All in Good Time. Once again, it's time to wrap up another edition of Jazz Straight Ahead. I hope you enjoyed today's program and that you can't wait for next week at the same time when we'll do it all over again, but with different music, of course. The latest Jazz Straight Ahead is repeated on Sundays from 7 to 9 p.m. on our sibling radio station, Border Radio, KOFA, on 94.7 megahertz FM, 1320 kilohertz AM, and on the internet at www.borderradioaz.org. 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Jazz Straight Ahead was produced by Carrie Meister. The executive producer is Dave Reek. The technical producer is Anthony Ornelas. This is Doc Jazz. Till next time.

0: broadcasting from the beautiful Yuma campus of Arizona Western College for more than 50 years. We are KOFA Yuma Border Radio. It's 9 o'clock. Stay tuned. We've got BBC News followed by great music on Jazz Network starting right now.
1: Today's day sponsors are Kevin and Melissa wishing their son, favorite storyteller, actor, and musician, Jason, a very happy birthday. They say, the past 26 years of adventures with you have filled us with joy, and we can't wait to see what you do in the year ahead. You are one of the most compassionate people we know, and we love you.
2: Clear skies are in the forecast for Yuma this evening with low around 69 and a south wind around 5 miles per hour. Sunny tomorrow with the high near 109. In Parker, clear tonight with a low around 69. Sunny and hot tomorrow with a high near 110. And clear in Quartzsite this evening with a low around 70. Sunny tomorrow with a high near 108.
3: BBC News with Neil Nunes. The United States Department of Health and Human Services has said one of the 17 Americans repatriated from the hantavirus-hit cruise ship MV Hondius has tested positive, while another showed mild symptoms. Earlier, the head of the World Health Organization, Tedros Adhanom Ghebreyesus, warned the U.S. decision not to follow WHO guidance on isolation may carry risks.
4: Our advice is clear. Starting from May 10, 42 days with active follow-up, 42 days of quarantine. But it could be in a facility or at home. Of course, countries, we advise them, but at the end of the day, we don't impose. Countries follow their national guidelines, and based on the risk assessment, they can implement. But our guidance is very clear, and it has already been released.
3: One of five French citizens who has also showed symptoms on the flight back to France. President Trump has rejected Iran's counter-proposals to end the war. They reportedly included suggestions to separate negotiations on ending hostilities in the Strait of Hormuz from more complex issues. Peter Bowes has more from Washington.
5: Donald Trump said he'd read the latest response from what he called Iran's so-called representatives and said he didn't like it, adding in capital letters that it was totally unacceptable. It has never been entirely clear what the U.S. proposal involved. Media reports in the U.S. last week suggested that a one-page, 14-point memo was being considered by Iran and that it could form the basis of a final agreement, although a senior member of Iran's parliament dismissed the idea as a wish list. Mr. Trump appears to have been growing increasingly impatient with Tehran, earlier posting that Iran had been playing games with the United States and the rest of the world for 47 years.
3: Iranian authorities have released the Nobel Peace Prize winner Narges Mohammadi on bail following growing alarm about her health. More from Sophie Glass-Ryan.
6: Supporters of Narges Mohammadi say she has been transferred from her prison in northern Iran to a hospital in the capital Tehran so she can receive treatment from her own medical team. Her Paris-based husband warned that her life hangs in the balance following a catastrophic health failure. The 54-year-old activist has lost 20 kilograms while in prison, has difficulty speaking, and is almost unrecognizable, according to her lawyer. Ms. Mohammadi received the Nobel Peace Prize in 2023 for the decades she has spent campaigning for human rights in Iran.
3: Israel's Prime Minister Benjamin Netanyahu has said he hopes his country can gradually move away from U.S. financial help. Speaking to CBS News, he said Israel was hoping to strengthen links with countries in the Gulf instead. BBC News. The former Prime Minister of Thailand, Thaksin Shinawat, has been released from prison. He served part of a one-year jail sentence for corruption and abuse of power. The 76-year-old will have to wear an electronic monitor. Our correspondent Jonathan Head is outside the prison.
7: Thaksin Shinawat spent 15 years in exile. He's always claimed that the charges were politically motivated. And when he came back 3 years ago, there appeared to be a deal whereby he was allowed to come back. His party got into government. And I think he thought he wouldn't have to spend any time in prison. The court said differently, but he ended up spending what was supposed to be a shortened prison sentence in a prison hospital, saying he had various ailments. Well, last year, the courts ruled that those ailments were a ruse, and they forced him to go and spend time for the first time in his life. Time in prison here.
3: The White House has said President Trump is expected to apply pressure on his Chinese counterpart Xi Jinping over Iran when he visits Beijing on Wednesday. An official said the two sides would work on a joint board of trade and investment, as well as discuss aerospace, agriculture, and energy. The United Nations Human Rights Office has condemned the actions of Israeli settlers in the occupied West Bank who had forced a Palestinian family to exhume the body of their father. 80-year-old Hussein Assa had been buried in a cemetery close to an Israeli settlement. Settlers threatened to dig up his body if the family did not move him. The UN said this was another example of the dehumanization of Palestinians. Mothers and wives of people missing in cartel-related violence in Mexico have led thousands of people in an annual march demanding justice. They called on football fans to join them ahead of the country hosting the FIFA World Cup. More than 130,000 Mexicans have disappeared. BBC World News.
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sound of Alexa Tarantino from her recording The Roar and the Whisper. We heard her composition, Portrait of a Shadow. And before that, the Chicago Soul Jazz Collective from their recording On the Way to Be Free. And I had the distinct pleasure of performing with these guys on Soul Alive. Let's continue with the Affinity Trio with the title track, New Outlook. And they are Eric Jacobson trumpet, Pamela York piano, and Clay Schaub on bass.

from Jimmy Heath's recording Love Letter. Don't Misunderstand, with Gregory Porter guest starring. And you've heard it right here with me, D. Alexander. This is Jazz.

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1: Clear skies are in the forecast for Parker this evening with a low around 69, a southwest wind around 5 miles per hour. Sunny and hot tomorrow with a high near 110. Clear in Quartzsite tonight with a low around 70. Sunny tomorrow with a high near 108. And in Yuma, clear this evening with a low around 69. Sunny tomorrow with a high near 109.
2: 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I'm Sahei Barcenas.
3: And I'm Melanie Ruiz Lopez. 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

0: on clarinet, Harry Scholer from his recording Echoes, supported by Bill Frizzell on guitar, Desron Douglas bass, Jonathan Blake drums. And we heard his composition, Waiting Patiently, a song he dedicated to Benny Goodman. Before that, we heard from Johnny Lytle, the title track from his recording, The Village Caller. Let's continue with the lady, the poet, the composer, Abby Lincoln, and It's Supposed to Be Love.
1: Love.
0: With a little help from my girl, Maggie Brown.

0: Bassman Corcoran Holt from his recording Freedom of Art with his composition Kaz. Before that, Ernest Dawkins' New Horizons Redux, 45 years of great black music with Mingus Peace. Thank you for joining me. You've heard this music right here with me, Dee Alexander. And this is Jazz.
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4: ABC News with Neil Nunes. The U.S. Department of Health and Human Services has said one of the 17 Americans being repatriated from the hantavirus-hit cruise ship MV Hondius has tested positive for the transmissible Andes strain of the virus. Speaking in Tenerife earlier, the head of the World Health Organization said the U.S. decision not to follow WHO guidance to isolate passengers for 42 days may have risks. The acting head of the U.S. Centers for Disease Control said passengers would be assessed at the National Quarantine Unit, but not necessarily isolated. John Sudworth has more.
5: The American passengers have been flown to a medical center in the state of Nebraska, where one is said to be showing slight symptoms and another has tested positive for hantavirus. Following the 3 deaths of passengers earlier in the voyage, the ship finally anchored off a port in Tenerife on Sunday morning, since when a complex evacuation has been underway.
4: President Trump has rejected Iran's counter-proposals to a U.S. plan for potential peace talks. Writing on social media, he said he did not like it, calling it totally unacceptable. Iran is reported to have suggested separating negotiations on ending hostilities in the Strait of Hormuz from more complex issues like Tehran's nuclear program. Sources in Iran, quoted by the semi-official news agency Tasnim, said Mr. Trump's reaction does not matter at all, and that Iran would only draft plans for the rights of the Iranian nation, not to please the U.S. president. Caroline Davis has this assessment.
6: The response that we've now had from President Trump, of course, it could be a negotiating position again. It's very difficult to know for certain whether or not this is just a complete outright rejection and there's nothing else going on behind the scenes. But it obviously doesn't sound like there's a huge amount of wiggle room or maneuver there. So whether we will see other noises coming out from the US side or we will see a different and change in tone from the US president, that is what we are waiting to see. What happens next? Do they continue to move forward with further diplomatic movements? Do we see further military stances is taken from the U.S., what comes after that statement from President Trump?
4: Israel's Prime Minister Benjamin Netanyahu has said he hopes his country can gradually move away from the huge financial support it currently receives from the U.S. He told CBS News he was hoping to improve relations with countries in the Gulf instead.
7: I now see the possibility of the expansion and the deepening of the agreements we do have to alliances with Arab states of the kind that we never even dreamed of. I'm hearing the fact from Arab countries, and I never heard that before. Let's strengthen our alliance with Israel, because that, in fact, deters Iran. Let's strengthen our alliance with Israel, because we can do amazing things with Israel.
4: World News from the BBC. The former Prime Minister of Thailand, Thaksin Shinawat, has been released from prison on parole. He's served just part of a 1-year jail sentence for corruption and abuse of power. The 76-year-old will have to wear an electronic monitor for another 4 months. Our correspondent Jonathan Head is outside the prison.
8: The big question, of course, always with Thaksin Shinawat is, you know, a man who has often been counted out and so often bounced back, what is his political role now going to be? He's 76 years old. He's often said in the past, I just want to spend time with my grandchildren. And yet, even in his last stint when he came back up from exile, his party was in government, he was clearly the main thinker behind there. He was very visible. He expressed a lot of views. He was the driving force. And everyone's asking, will that happen again?
4: The Moroccan army says it has found the body of one of two American soldiers who disappeared during a training exercise in southern Morocco last Saturday. It said the body had been recovered from the sea following an intensive search. The soldiers had last been seen near ocean cliffs close to their training base. A political prisoner in Venezuela held in jail since February has been found dead. The former city councillor, José Manuel García, accused of fraud and extortion, was found in the Anaco police station in the northeast of the country. The opposition Democratic Unitary Platform has denounced Mr. García's death. Mothers and wives of people missing in cartel-related violence in Mexico have led thousands of people in an annual march demanding justice. Collectives of the Mothers of the Missing, who march every Mother's Day, have this year called on football fans to join them ahead of the country co-hosting the FIFA Football World Cup. The marchers chanted, "Mexico, champion in disappearances." BBC World News.
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Abbie Lincoln from That's Him, In Love with a Strong Man, composed by Oscar Brown Jr., specifically for Abbie, with Kenny Dorham trumpet, Sonny Rollins tenor, Wynton Kelly piano, Paul Chambers bass, and Max Roach on drums. Right before that, we heard from Billy Childs with his rendition of Lazy Afternoon. He's on piano with Matt Penman bass, Ari Honig drums, from his recording Triumvirate. Let's continue with Monty Alexander from Warika Hill, Rasta Monk Vibrations, with his homage to Thelonious Monk with a little ska. Reggae rhythm with Baya.

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3: Clear skies are in the forecast for Parker this evening with a low around 69, a southwest wind around 5 miles per hour. Sunny and hot tomorrow with a high near 110. Clear in Quartzsite tonight with a low around 70, sunny tomorrow with a high near 108. And in Yuma, clear this evening with a low around 69, sunny tomorrow with a high near 109.
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A stunning arrangement of Mood Indigo by Jim Galloretto on Paul Marinaro's recording Mood Ellington with a full orchestra with strings. Gorgeous. You're with D. Alexander. This is Jazz.

from his recording entitled Speaking My Peace. That was Horace Parlin on piano with Tommy and Stanley Turrentine. Tommy Turrentine on trumpet, Stanley on tenor, George Tucker bass, Al Harewood on drums with Speaking My Peace. Right before that, we heard from Lloyd Price from Personality with his really cool rendition of Misty that I used to hear growing up in Chicago during the summer. Someone would blast their speakers in the window for the whole neighborhood, and this is one of my favorite childhood memories of hearing that version of Misty by Lloyd Price. Here's Shirley Horn from I Remember Miles. I Fall in Love Too Easily. She's on piano and, of course, the vocalist, along with Ron Carter bass, Roy Hargrove trumpet, and Steve Williams drums.

0: Music from bass man Rodney Jordan from his recording Memphis Blue. His composition, The Art of Blakey, supported by Luis Herivo piano, Melvin Jones trumpet, Mark Sturbank saxophone, and Quentin E. Baxter on drums. Before that, the duo of Zahili Zamora and Sean Jones from her recording Overcoming with her composition Despair. Thank you for joining me. You're with D. Alexander. This is Jazz.
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3: BBC News with Emily Thomas. The U.S. Department of Health and Human Services has said one of the 17 Americans being repatriated from the hantavirus-struck cruise ship MV Hondius has tested positive for the transmissible Andy strain of the virus. Another has shown mild symptoms. Earlier, the head of the World Health Organization, Tedros Adhanom Ghebreyesus, warned the U.S. decision not to follow WHO guidance on isolation may carry risks.
4: Our advice is clear. Starting from May 10, 42 days with active follow-up, 42 days of quarantine. But it could be in a facility or at home. Of course, countries, we advise them, but at the end of the day, we don't impose. Countries follow their national guidelines, and based on the risk assessment, they can implement. But our guidance is very clear, and it has already been released.
3: One of five French citizens has also shown symptoms on the flight back to France. President Trump has rejected Iran's counter-proposals to end the war. He said on social media they were totally unacceptable. Peter Bowes is in Washington.
5: In a brief post on his Truth Social platform, Donald Trump said he'd read the latest response from what he called Iran's so-called representatives and said he didn't like it, adding in capital letters that it was totally unacceptable. It has never been entirely clear what the US proposal involved. Media reports in the US last week suggested that a one-page, 14-point memo was being considered by Iran and that it could form the basis of a final agreement, although a senior member of Iran's parliament dismissed the idea as a wish list.
3: Israel's Prime Minister Benjamin Netanyahu has said he hopes his country can gradually move away from the huge financial support it currently receives from the United States. In an interview with CBS News, he said Israel was hoping to strengthen links and improve relations with countries in the Gulf instead. The US will have given Israel $38 billion in military aid in the 10 years up to 2028. The former Prime Minister of Thailand, Thaksin Shinawat, has been released from prison on parole. He served part of a one-year sentence for corruption and abuse of power. Jonathan Head reports from outside the prison.
6: Thaksin Shinawat emerged from Bangkok's Klong Prem jail, sporting a regulation prison haircut, to be hugged by his children and grandchildren, and then greeted by hundreds of his red-shirted supporters who cheered his motorcade as it left the compound. They still believe he's the man to revive the economy and lift living standards, as he did when he first came to power a quarter of a century ago. This charismatic, controversial tycoon still looms large over Thailand. But today, at the age of 76, it's unlikely he will again wield decisive influence.
3: World News from the BBC. The authorities in Iran have released the Nobel Peace Prize winner Narges Mohammadi on bail following alarm about her health. Last week, her supporters warned she could die in prison after suffering two suspected heart attacks earlier this year. She's been transferred from prison in northern Iran to the capital Tehran. Her own medical team is being allowed to treat her. Taiwan has said it hopes there are no surprises when the US President Donald Trump pays a three-day visit to China later this week. Taiwan's foreign minister said on Monday that Taiwan was confident in its relations with the US. The White House said President Trump would apply pressure on his Chinese counterpart Xi Jinping over Iran. Mothers and wives of people missing in cartel-related violence in Mexico have led thousands of people in an annual march demanding justice. Mexico has more than 130,000 recorded missing people. Mimi Swaby reports.
7: The mothers of the missing, who march every Mother's Day, have this year called on football fans to join them, a call that comes just ahead of the FIFA World Cup, which Mexico is co-hosting. They said there is nothing to celebrate as Mexican mothers play the most difficult match, for justice. The marchers chanted, "Mexico, champion in disappearances," as they held banners and signs with pictures of their loved ones. Earlier this year, Mexican authorities said they had potentially identified more than 40,000 people listed as disappeared who may be alive.
3: A member of the Governing Council of the European Central Bank has warned that an interest rate rise will be inevitable if the outlook for inflation doesn't improve significantly. In an interview with the Swiss newspaper Neue Zürcher Zeitung, Martin Hocker said the bank's goal was to keep inflation at 2% and it would do whatever was necessary to achieve this. He said the duration of the conflict in the Middle East would be the decisive factor. And that's the latest world news from the BBC.
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Charlton Singleton on trumpet from his recording and the title track Crossroads, supported by Mark Sternbank on tenor, Demetrius Doctor piano, Kevin Hamilton bass, and Quentin Baxter on drums. And right before that, we heard from Steve Million from his recording Jazz Words, featuring the lovely voice of Sarah Marie Young on Cold Wind. Let's continue with Oscar Peterson and his trio from the recording Con Alma, live in Lugano in 1964. Oscar Peterson on piano with Ray Brown on bass, Ed Thigpen on drums with Waltz for Debbie.

That's right. It's all about love. Let there be love. Nat King Cole sings, George Shearing plays. Recorded in 1962 and the orchestra conducted and arranged by Ralph Carmichael. And you've heard it right here with me, D. Alexander. And this is jazz.

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4: Clear skies are in the forecast for Parker this evening with a low around 69, a southwest wind around 5 miles per hour. Sunny and hot tomorrow with a high near 110. Clear in Quartzsite tonight with a low around 70, sunny tomorrow with a high near 108. And in Yuma, clear this evening with a low around 69, sunny tomorrow with a high near 109.
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Kevin O'Connell on piano and his quartet featuring Adam Brenner on alto from the recording Hot New York Minutes. He's also supported by Paul Gill on bass, Mark Taylor on drums, and we heard a Tad Dameron composition entitled Choose Now. And before that, composer, pianist Mr. Sean Mason from his recording The Southern Suite, we heard his composition Lavender. And while we're on the subject of Tad Dameron, he was one of the greatest composers of all time. Let's take a listen to a couple of renditions of his composition, If You Could See Me Now. We'll start with Sarah Vaughan and then follow it up with Wes Montgomery with the Wynton Kelly Trio, Smokin' at the Half Note. If You Could See Me Now. Enjoy.

0: saxophonist and arranger Paul Combs from his recording Unknown Dameron, Rare and Never Recorded Works of Tad Dameron. We heard the composition A La Bridges. Thank you so much for joining me. You're with D. Alexander, and this is Jazz.
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3: BBC News with Emily Thomas. The price of oil has risen once again following President Trump's dismissal of Iran's counterproposals to a US plan for potential peace talks. International oil benchmark Brent climbed by around 4% in Asian trading to just over $105 per barrel. The Iranian proposal rejected by President Trump is reported to have suggested separating negotiations on ending hostilities in the Strait of Hormuz from more complex issues like Tehran's nuclear program. Writing on Truth Social, President Trump called the response totally unacceptable. Caroline Davis reports.
4: President Trump has left little ambiguity about his feelings on Iran's response. In a post on social media, he said he'd read the latest reply from what he called Iran's so-called representatives and didn't like it. He had previously said that the US would resume bombing at a higher intensity if Iran did not agree to what has been agreed. The White House has repeatedly said he is open to diplomacy.
3: The U.S. Department of Health and Human Services has said one of the 17 Americans being repatriated from the hantavirus-stricken cruise ship MV Hondius has tested positive for the transmissible Andy strain of the virus. Earlier, the head of the World Health Organization said the U.S. decision not to follow its guidance to isolate passengers for 42 days may have risks. The acting head of the U.S. Centers for Disease Control said passengers would be assessed at the National Quarantine Unit, but not necessarily isolated. John Sudworth reports.
5: The American passengers have been flown to a medical center in the state of Nebraska, where one is said to be showing slight symptoms and another has tested positive for hantavirus. Following the 3 deaths of passengers earlier in the voyage, the ship finally anchored off a port in Tenerife on Sunday morning, since when a complex evacuation has been underway.
3: Israel's Prime Minister Benjamin Netanyahu has said he hopes his country can gradually move away from the huge financial support it currently receives from the United States. In an interview with CBS News, he said Israel was hoping to strengthen links and improve relations with countries in the Gulf instead. The US will have given Israel $38 billion in military aid in the 10 years to 2028. The brother of the jailed Iranian Nobel Peace Prize winner Narges Mohammadi says he's relieved she's now receiving adequate medical treatment for her serious heart condition. She's being treated by her own medical team in a Tehran hospital. But her brother Hamid Reza Mohammadi said the situation is still worrying.
6: It's a temporary relief from the certain death that Narges faced in the prison. She's been released on a very heavy bail, and we are at least happy that she is in the hospital and she received immediate care that she needed.
3: BBC News. A member of the Governing Council of the European Central Bank has warned that an interest rate rise will be inevitable if the outlook for inflation doesn't improve significantly. In an interview with the Swiss newspaper, Martin Kocher said the bank's goal was to keep inflation at 2% and it would do whatever was necessary to achieve this. The former Prime Minister of Thailand, Thaksin Shinawatra, has been released from prison on parole. He served just part of a one-year jail sentence for corruption and abuse of power. The 76-year-old will have to wear an electronic monitor for another 4 months. Jonathan Head is outside the prison.
7: The big question, of course, always with Thaksin Shinawatra is, you know, a man who has often been counted out and so often bounced back, what is his political role now going to be? He's 76 years old. He's often said in the past, I just want to spend time with my grandchildren. And yet, even in his last stint when he came back up from exile, his party was in government, he was clearly the main thinker behind there. He was very visible. He expressed a lot of views. He was the driving force. And everyone's asking, will that happen again?
3: Sri Lanka is increasing electricity rates by up to 18% in the latest measure to try to counteract the continuing impact of the war in the Middle East. The price hike is to meet the extra cost of generating power through thermal plants. It will affect hotels, businesses and industries that use more than 180 units of electricity a month. Researchers are warning that increased ship traffic off South Africa is increasing dangers for whales. Experts from the University of Pretoria said there was a heightened risk of collision because of the southwestern coast supports significant population of whales and is an increasingly busy shipping corridor. Ship traffic around Southern Africa has doubled in the past 2 months as vessels have been diverted because of the US-Israel war on Iran. And that's the latest world news from the BBC.
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8: 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I'm Sahei Barcenas.
9: And I'm Melanie Ruiz Lopez. 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
15: How you doing? Dave Schwann here. You're listening to the great American music we call jazz. Thank you so much for joining us. Here is flautist Andrea Brockfeld from her recording Brazilian Whispers and Waters of March.

That's Andrea Brockfeld with music of Antonio Carlos Jobim, Waters of March. Straight ahead swinging version of Waters of March. It's off of Andrea's CD called Brazilian Whispers, with Andrea on flute, Bill O'Connell on piano, Harvey S. on bass, Jason Tiemann on drums, Chimbo Corniel, additional percussion. You're listening to Jazz with Dave Schwann. A little more Latin flavor for you. This is from Joe Henderson. More music of Antonio Carlos Jobim, Dreamer.

Just one example of the beautiful music on the CD, Double Rainbow, the music of Antonio Carlos Jobim from Joe Henderson. Boy, he's in good company here. Joe, of course, on tenor sax, Ileana Elias piano, Oscar Castro Neves guitar, Nico Asuncao on bass, and Paolo Braga on drums. Other people on this recording include Herbie Hancock, Christian McBride, and Jack DeJohnette. Like I said, Joe's in good company on Double Rainbow. We heard Dreamer from Antonio Carlos Jobim. And you're listening to Jazz with Dave Schwann. Since we're in a Latin vein right now, we'll stay with it for one more cut. This from Brian Lynch. This is from the two CD set Brian put together for a Latin perspective on the music of Woody Shaw. He calls it Madera Latino. Here is In a Capricornian Way.

A Latin Jazz Perspective on the Music of Woody Shaw. That's the name of the two CD set from Brian Lynch and Madera Latino. And we heard Woody's tune In a Capricornian Way, an octet. Getting it done there. Wow, a lot of exciting percussion, to be sure. Brian Lynch and Dave Douglas on trumpets. We heard them both soloing. Zakai Curtis on piano, also soloing. Obed Calvera, the drummer. He was joined by three other percussionists. Pedro Martinez, timbales, Anthony Carrillo, and Little Johnny Rivero, bongos and congas, respectively. And Lucas Curtis on bass. All from Brian Lynch and Madera Latino. You're listening to Jazz with Dave Schwann. Thank you so much for joining us. Please stay with us for a lot more music to come. And coming up in just a couple minutes, something from one of my favorite jazz albums ever, from Monty Alexander and his trio, live at the Montreux Jazz Festival in 1976. That coming up, a classic tune by Ahmad Jamal. But first, here's Dick Hyman with the music of George Gershwin.

0: Petstick Hyman with Do It Again. That's from his recording, The Gershwin Songbook, Jazz Variations.
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3: Clear skies are in the forecast for Yuma this evening with low around 69 and a south wind around 5 miles per hour. Sunny tomorrow with a high near 109. In Parker, clear tonight with a low around 69. Sunny and hot tomorrow with a high near 110. And clear in Quartzsite this evening with a low around 70. Sunny tomorrow with a high near 108.
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0: Something straight ahead from the Monty Alexander Trio up next. The trio in residence at the Montreux Jazz Festival in July of 1976. The name of the album is Montreux Alexander. It is one of my favorites in all of jazz. And here is Ahmad Jamal's Night Mist Blues.

Monty Alexander from 1976, July of that year at the Montreux Jazz Festival, Ahmad Jamal's Night Mist Blues. That is from, as I have mentioned many times before, one of my very favorite jazz albums, Montreux Alexander. We took that from a CD reissue of the 30th anniversary edition of this performance at Montreux. It includes three bonus tracks and also the entire album, of course. If that was the opening cut, Night Mist Blues, that was just the beginning. Included on this is a killer version of Satin Doll and a medley of the work song, I'll Drown in My Own Tears, and the Battle Hymn of the Republic. It simply has to be heard to be believed. Monty Alexander on piano, John Clayton bass, Jeff Hamilton on drums. Extraordinary stuff from the Monty Alexander Trio. We hope you enjoyed that. You're listening to Jazz with Dave Schwann. Let's hear from Ahmad Jamal himself, live in Paris in 1992. Here's an Errol Garner tune, Dreamy.

He was joined by Todd Kuhlman on bass and Gordon Lane on drums. Dave Schwann here. Thank you for joining us. Here's trombonist Steve Davis.

Ahmad Jamal, live in Paris in 92. That's the name of the CD, and Errol Garner's tune, Dreamy.

0: Steve Davis with the George Gershwin classic, Love Walked In, George and Ira Gershwin, actually. That is from Steve's recording called Think Ahead. Steve on trombone, Steve Wilson on soprano sax, Jimmy Green on tenor, with Larry Willis piano, Peter Washington bass, and Louis Nash on drums. Music from Steve Davis.
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3: BBC News with Emily Thomas. The price of oil has risen once again following President Trump's dismissal of Iran's counterproposals to a US plan for potential peace talks. Energy prices have swung wildly since the start of the conflict, reflecting the reduction in global supplies caused by the disruption to shipping in the Strait of Hormuz. Nick Marsh has more from Singapore.
4: Well, oil is still very, very high because it looks like there's going to be no kind of solution anytime soon to what's happening in the Strait of Hormuz. With the price of oil so high, that means your everyday goods are going to cost more, transportation costs more. If you're here in Asia and you get all your oil from the Middle East, you're getting far less. About a billion barrels of oil have been lost from the world supply since this war began. So that is a huge, huge shortfall that needs to be made up. Yes, it's good for the oil companies, but it's bad for anyone else that needs to buy oil for their economy or for their everyday life.
3: The brother of the jailed Iranian Nobel Peace Prize winner Narges Mohammadi says he's relieved she's now receiving adequate medical treatment for her serious heart condition. But Mohammadi cautioned that the relief was only temporary.
5: It's the very early stages, so we don't have any precise news about what's going on. The only worry that I have is the permanent damage that has been caused during these days in the prison. She has been experiencing very serious symptoms that point in the direction of having developed variant angina, and it might have some lifelong repercussions for her health.
3: The French Health Minister, Stéphanie Rist, has said one of her nationals has tested positive for hantavirus following her evacuation from the cruise liner MV Hondius. The confirmation is further evidence of the spread of the disease on board. The US says one of its nationals has tested positive and a second is showing symptoms. The evacuation of the ship is continuing, as Guy Hedgeco reports.
6: There are two more flights, we're told, left today with 24 people due to travel to the Netherlands, not all of them Dutch, some from other countries, and also a flight to Australia. Now, the flight to Australia will be the last flight of this whole operation. And the authorities say that things have gone according to plan. They've underlined how complex it's been, how difficult, how unusual as well. But they do say that all the measures they put into place have been effective.
3: The former Prime Minister of Thailand, Thaksin Shinawat, has said he feels relief after being released from prison on parole. The 76-year-old served just part of his one-year jail sentence for corruption and abuse of power. He'll have to wear an electronic monitor for the remaining 4 months. The former Prime Minister was greeted by family and hundreds of supporters. BBC News. The Foreign Ministry of Myanmar has claimed the regional bloc ASEAN is using discriminatory measures to blacklist its military rulers and ban them from summit meetings. Last month, a tightly restricted election, which excluded the party of Aung San Suu Kyi, chose the military chief Minaw Hlang to take over as civilian president. The Foreign Ministry complained that non-engagement with Myanmar was to disregard the genuine will of the Myanmar people. Leaders from across Africa are gathering in Nairobi for talks jointly hosted by France and the Kenyan government. The Africa Forward Summit comes at a time when Paris is seeking to reshape its relationship with the continent following a decline in its influence in its former West African colonies. The BBC's Akisa Wandera reports from Nairobi.
7: The French President Emmanuel Macron and his Kenyan counterpart William Ruto are co-hosting the Africa Forward Summit, bringing together African leaders, investors and business executives for 2 days of talks. The meeting will focus on trade, infrastructure, renewable energy, technology and security cooperation. But the summit is also being seen as a sign of a change in French strategy in Africa. It is the first high-level meeting between France and African nations to be held in an English-speaking country.
3: Sri Lanka is increasing electricity rates by up to 18% in the latest measure to try to counteract the continuing impact of the war in the Middle East. The price hike is to meet the extra cost of generating power through thermal plants. Researchers are warning that increased ship traffic off South Africa is increasing dangers for whales. Experts said there was a heightened risk of collision because the southwestern coast supports significant populations of whales. Ship traffic around southern Africa has doubled in the past 2 months as vessels have been diverted because of the US-Israel war on Iran and hijacking of vessels by Houthi rebels. BBC News.
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9: 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She's not mean. She just plays a real mean banjo. 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
0: Well, hello and welcome. We hope things are going very well for you and yours. Thanks for joining us. My name is Dave Schwann, and you're listening to the great American music we call jazz. Ralph Moore and his quintet up next from a 1988 recording called Rejuvenate. Here's the title cut.

Well, that group cooks right along, don't they? Ralph Moore in his quintet. Ralph on tenor. That was Steve Turay on trombone. Mulgrew Miller on piano. Peter Washington bass. And Marvin Smitty Smith on drums. The tune called Rejuvenate. That's also the name of the album from the Ralph Moore Quintet. You're listening to Jazz with Dave Schwann. We have tenor saxophonist Bob Shepard up next from his recording The Fine Line and his tune called Maria's Tango.

Bob Shepard from his recording The Fine Line and his tune called Maria's Tango. We have Bob on sax with John Beasley on piano, Jasper Somson bass, and Kendrick Scott on drums, also on vibes, Simon Moulier, and additional percussion on an instrument known as a shaker from Aaron Safarty. Aaron adding a nice rhythmic touch to Maria's Tango from Bob Shepard. Dave Schwann here. Thank you again for joining us, and we do hope things are going well for you and yours. We have saxophonist Arthur Blythe up next from his recording Exhale, The Night Train.

Arthur Blythe with a soulful rendition of Night Train. It's from his recording Exhale. And yes, that was a tuba. Bob Stewart on tuba, along with John Hicks on piano, Cecil Brooks III, the drummer, and Arthur Blythe on alto sax. You know, hearing the tuba bass line on Night Train brought to mind a recording I heard, I don't know how many years ago now. It was on an old album by Maynard Ferguson. It was called Screamin' Blues. Night Train was on there. Don Butterfield was the tuba player on that. He played the theme, the melodic line, when the piece opened up. But that really was an ear-catching version of Night Train, as was this, Bob Stewart on tuba with Arthur Blythe on alto sax. You're listening to Jazz with Dave Schwann. We thank you once again for joining us. We hope you can stay with us. We have a lot more music ahead.

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4: Clear skies are in the forecast for Yuma this evening with low around 69 and a south wind around 5 miles per hour. Sunny tomorrow with a high near 109. In Parker, clear tonight with a low around 69. Sunny and hot tomorrow with a high near 110. And clear in Quartzsite this evening with a low around 70. Sunny tomorrow with a high near 108.
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0: The Jazz at Lincoln Center Orchestra up next with guest artist Wayne Shorter. This is from the 2-CD set just called The Music of Wayne Shorter. And here is an example. Yes or no?

The music of Wayne Shorter. With Wayne Shorter as a guest soloist on tenor sax. The tune called Yes or No. That opens up the two CD set called The Music of Wayne Shorter from the Jazz at Lincoln Center Orchestra. Of course, Wynton Marsalis, music director. We heard Wynton soloing on trumpet also, and Dan Nimmer on piano. You're listening to Jazz with Dave Schwann. Up next, one more piece by Wayne Shorter. This off the CD called Jazzland from Tim Warfield. Sleeping Dancer, Sleep On.

Sedonic percussion, and of course Tim Warfield on sax. The name of the CD, Jazzland. That's exactly what this is. You're listening to Jazz with Dave Schwann and Cecile McLaurin-Salvant.

I enjoy everything I hear from Cecile McLaurin-Salvant. That's from her recording The Window, Sullivan Fortner on piano with I've Got Your Number. Terrific stuff from Cecile McLaurin-Salvant. And Sullivan playing not only piano but organ on this recording also. You're listening to Jazz with Dave Schwann, and thanking you once again for joining us and for your support of this great American music. Music always helps us through the toughest times. We hope things are going well for you and yours. Drummer Steve Fittick is up next from his recording Battle Lines. Xavier Perez is on tenor, Peter Zak on piano, Michael Karn on bass for a Charlie Parker tune based on the changes to I Got Rhythm. Steeplechase.

0: Steeplechase, the Charlie Parker tune done by Steve Fittick. That is from his recording Battle Lines, along with Steve on drums, Xavier Perez on tenor sax, Peter Zach piano, Michael Karn bass. On this CD also, trumpeter Joe Mondarelli joins the group.
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3: BBC News with Emily Thomas. The price of oil has risen again following President Trump's dismissal of Iran's counterproposals to a US plan for potential peace talks. Energy prices have swung wildly since the start of the conflict, reflecting the reduction in global supplies caused by the disruption to shipping in the Strait of Hormuz. Nick Marsh has more from Singapore.
4: Well, oil is still very, very high because it looks like there's going to be no kind of solution anytime soon to what's happening in the Strait of Hormuz. With the price of oil so high, that means your everyday goods are going to cost more, transportation costs more. If you're here in Asia and you get all your oil from the Middle East, you're getting far less. About a billion barrels of oil have been lost from the world supply since this war began. So that is a huge, huge shortfall that needs to be made up. Yes, it's good for the oil companies, but it's bad for anyone else that needs to buy oil for their economy or for their everyday life.
3: There's further evidence of the spread of hantavirus on board the cruise ship MV Hondius after a French passenger tested positive for the disease while being repatriated. Earlier, US officials said one of their nationals had also tested positive during the evacuation process from the vessel. The former Prime Minister of Thailand, Thaksin Shinawat, has said he feels relief after being released from prison on parole. The 76-year-old served just part of his one-year jail sentence for corruption and abuse of power. He was greeted by family as well as hundreds of supporters, as Jonathan Head reports from Bangkok.
5: There was a very rousing reception from Thaksin's sort of diehard supporters. He's still a very controversial man in Thailand. He has some very bitter opponents. A lot of people don't trust or don't like him. But in parts of Thailand, there is a bedrock of almost unbreakable support, much of it older. And some of those people at the prison had traveled for very long distances from the furthest corners of the country to come and see him released from prison. And obviously, they were very excited to see him out. A lot of them believe that he's still a figure who can perform economic miracles, revive the economy, lift living standards.
3: Leaders from across Africa are gathering in Nairobi for talks jointly hosted by France and the Kenyan government. The Africa Forward Summit brings together nearly 30 heads of state. Akisa Wandera reports from the Kenyan capital.
6: The meeting will focus on trade, infrastructure, renewable energy, technology and security cooperation. But the summit is also being seen as a sign of a change in French strategy in Africa. It is the first high-level meeting between France and African nations to be held in an English-speaking country. Analysts say France is attempting to reposition itself by increasingly relying on investment and business partnerships. French officials say the summit is meant to mark a new era of cooperation based on shared economic interests.
3: You're listening to the latest world news from the BBC. The European Union's top diplomat has dismissed President Putin's call for the former German Chancellor Gerhard Schröder to act as an intermediary in talks to end the war in Ukraine. Kaya Kallas said Mr. Schröder had previously acted as a Russian lobbyist and would be sitting on both sides of the table. The fighting in Ukraine is reported to have continued on a much reduced scale despite the three-day ceasefire. Sri Lanka is increasing electricity rates for some users by up to 18% in the latest measure to try to counteract the continuing effect on the island nation of the war in the Middle East. The price hike is to meet the extra cost of generating power through thermal plants. Researchers are warning that increased ship traffic off South Africa is increasing dangers for whales. Experts from the University of Pretoria said there's a heightened risk of collision because the southwestern coast supports significant populations of whales. Ship traffic around Southern Africa has doubled in the past 2 months as vessels have been diverted because of the US-Israel war on Iran and the hijacking of vessels by Houthi rebels near Yemen on the Red Sea. Plans have been unveiled for a new Beatles-themed visitor attraction in central London. The building, where the band made their final public performance on a rooftop in January 1969, is set to open to the public next year. Number 3 Savile Row is also where the band recorded their final album, Let It Be, and will feature a recreation of the studio where it was recorded. Sir Paul McCartney described what visitors will see.
7: You go in on the ground floor and there's sort of memorabilia and stuff like that. And then you work your way up through the building until you get to the top, where then you can go out on the roof and pretend to be a Beatle.
3: Sir Paul McCartney there. And that was the latest world news from the BBC.
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0: Welcome on in. We're delighted to have you with us, and we thank you for your support of the great American music we call jazz. Guitarist Dave Stryker up with Bob Mintzer, who is the director of the WDR Big Band out of Cologne, Germany. The CD is called Blue Soul, and here's Bob's tune called

guitarist Dave Stryker with Bob Mintzer and the WDR Big Band. The tune is by Bob called Aha. It's from a great CD called Blue Soul on Dave's label at Strike Zone Records. Along with Dave on guitar, we heard Bob Mintzer soloing on tenor. Bob, of course, having done so much great work for many years on the New York scene with bands like the Mel Lewis Jazz Orchestra, the Vanguard Jazz Orchestra, his own big band. He also has a recording out with New York Voices that is very, very good. And now here he is, the conductor and music director of the WDR Big Band in Cologne, Germany. Great stuff from Bob and Dave on Blue Soul. Drummer Paul Shaw and his quintet up next. Their recording is called Moment of Clarity. Paul on drums, Alex Sipiagin on trumpet, with Brad Shepik guitar, Gary Versace the pianist, and Drew Gress on bass. Here's the opening cut to Moment of Clarity. It's called Heartland.

A tune from drummer Paul Shaw, which opens up his recording Moment of Clarity, the tune being Heartland. That's from Paul's Quintet with Alex Sipiagin on trumpet, Brad Shepik, the guitarist, Gary Versace piano, Drew Gress on bass, Paul on drums. Here is Rick Germanson with a Bill Evans tune, Very Early.

pianist Rick Germanson and his trio doing a very, very fine rendition of the Bill Evans tune Very Early. It's from their recording Turquoise Twice with Rick at the piano, Gerald Cannon on bass, and Willie Jones III on drums. We have a lot more music ahead. Please stay with us for it. My name's Dave Schwann. Thanks again for joining us.

0: pianist and composer Xavier Davis, and a tune called Black Paradise, an interlude on his recording called Rise Up Detroit on the Detroit Music Factory label.
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2: Clear skies are in the forecast for Yuma this evening with low around 69 and a south wind around 5 miles per hour. Sunny tomorrow with a high near 109. In Parker, clear tonight with a low around 69. Sunny and hot tomorrow with a high near 110. And clear in Quartzsite this evening with a low around 70. Sunny tomorrow with a high near 108.
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5: And I'm Melanie Ruiz Lopez. 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
0: We have organist Mike LaDon up next with alto saxophonist Corey Weeds, the two of them collaborating on a recording dedicated to the music of Earth, Wind, and Fire. It's called Let's Groove, and that they do.

Corey Weeds with Mike LaDon, Corey on alto, Mike on the Hammond B3, respectively, with Let's Groove. That opens up the name of the CD, Let's Groove, the music of Earth, Wind, and Fire. Steve Kaldestad joins the group on tenor, along with Dave Sekula guitar and Jason Tiemann on drums. You're listening to Jazz with Dave Schwann and saxophonist Jimmy Green, who is so in love.

Cole Porter's So In Love. That opens up the CD called While Looking Up from Jimmy Green. That was Jimmy on soprano sax. Aaron Goldberg is the pianist here with Lagerlund guitar, Ruben Rogers on bass, and Kendrick Scott on drums. And you're listening to Jazz with Dave Schwann, the Adam Glasser Trio, up next from their CD, Wide Awake. Adam is at the piano with Pete Coco on bass, Chris Smith on drums with I Got a Name.

That's a tune that was a pop hit in the 1970s for Jim Croce. It's called I Got a Name, done here by the Adam Glasser Trio. Adam at the piano, Pete Colco on bass, and Chris Smith on drums. The CD is called Wide Awake, and there's a wide variety of music on this CD. Not only things that were pop hits, like I Got a Name, but there's music inspired by classical composers or symphonic composers, Robert Schumann, and even Igor Stravinsky, brilliantly adapted by Adam and the trio on Wide Awake. You're listening to Jazz with Dave Schwann and Bobby Broom.

0: guitarist Bobby Broom paying tribute to another guitarist, Wes Montgomery. That was Wes's tune, Twisted Blues. That opens up Bobby's CD called No Hype Blues. Bobby and the Quartet, with Ron Perillo on piano, Peter Washington on bass, Louis Nash on drums, Bobby on guitar.
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3: BBC News with Emily Thomas. The price of oil has risen again following President Trump's dismissal of Iran's counterproposals to a U.S. plan for potential peace talks. Energy price rises reflect the reduction in global supplies caused by the disruption to shipping in the Strait of Hormuz. Nick Marsh has more from Singapore.
4: Well, oil is still very, very high because it looks like there's going to be no kind of solution anytime soon to what's happening in the Strait of Hormuz. With the price of oil so high, that means your everyday goods are going to cost more, transportation costs more. If you're here in Asia and you get all your oil from the Middle East, you're getting far less. About a billion barrels of oil have been lost from the world supply since this war began. So that is a huge, huge shortfall that needs to be made up. Yes, it's good for the oil companies, but it's bad for anyone else that needs to buy oil for their economy or for their everyday life.
3: There's further evidence of the spread of hantavirus on board the cruise ship MV Hondius after a French passenger tested positive for the disease while being repatriated to France. France's health minister, Stéphanie Rist, gave more details.
5: Unfortunately, her condition worsened overnight, and I can confirm this morning that the tests came back positive for hantavirus. This patient is in a specialized infectious disease hospital, which has implemented strict protective measures in the rooms to prevent the virus from spreading.
3: Earlier, U.S. officials said one of their nationals had also tested positive during the evacuation process from the vessel, which is moored off the Spanish island of Tenerife. Britain's embattled Prime Minister Keir Starmer has vowed not to walk away and risk plunging the country into chaos following huge losses by his Labour Party in elections held across the UK last week. In a speech aimed at shoring up support amid threats to his leadership, Sir Keir insisted that while mistakes had been made, he had got the big political choices right, including on the conflict in Iran. He also vowed to strengthen Britain's ties with European allies following Brexit.
6: This Labour government will be defined by rebuilding our relationship with Europe, by putting Britain at the heart of Europe, so that we are stronger on the economy, stronger on trade, stronger on defence, you name it. Because standing shoulder to shoulder with the countries that most share our interests, our values, and our enemies.
3: Mr. Starmer's government's been embroiled in a series of damaging U-turns and scandals. The European Union's top diplomat has dismissed President Putin's call for the former German Chancellor Gerhard Schröder to act as an intermediary in talks to end the war in Ukraine. Kaya Kallas said Mr. Schröder had previously acted as a Russian lobbyist and would be sitting on both sides of the table. This is the World News from the BBC. Lawmakers in the Philippines have voted to impeach the vice president, Sara Duterte. A House Justice Committee last month found probable cause for impeachment in a petition accusing her of misusing public funds, accumulating unexplained wealth, and threatening the life of the president, Ferdinand Marcos Jr. Leaders from across Africa are gathering in Nairobi for talks jointly hosted by France and the Kenyan government. The Africa Forward Summit is focused on trade, infrastructure, renewable energy, technology and security cooperation. It's the first high-level summit between France and African nations to be held in an English-speaking country. The International High Representative for Bosnia and Herzegovina has confirmed that he's resigned. The German, Christian Schmidt, will continue to oversee the implementation of the peace accord that ended the civil war in the former Yugoslavia until a successor has been appointed. His 5 years in office have been marked by clashes with the nationalist Bosnian Serb leader Milorad Dodik. Plans have been unveiled for a new Beatles-themed visitor attraction in central London. The building in No. 3 Savile Row is where the band made their final public performance in 1969. Mark Savage has the story.
7: The new Beatles experience will include a recreation of the studio where they recorded Let It Be, as well as unseen archive material and rotating exhibits about Britain's biggest band. Sir Paul McCartney explained how it will work.
8: Well, you go in on the ground floor and there's sort of memorabilia and stuff like that. And then you work your way up through the building until you get to the top, where then you can go out on the roof and pretend to be a Beatle.
7: The venue will open in 2027. Registration for tickets begins today.
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harmonica player Toots Thielemans from his first album of Brazilian music, The Brazil Project, Volume 1, with João Bosco vocally, Coisa Feita with guitarist Oscar Castro Neves, bassist Nico Assumpção, and keyboardist Mike Lang, preceded by Eliane Elias, pianist Eliane Elias from her Fantasia album, with percussionist Nana Vasconcelos, drummer Jack DeJeanette, and bassist Eddie Gomez. That was The Girl from Ipanema. And indeed, Eliane could have been that girl. We opened the set with pianist, composer, band leader Antonio Adolfo from the Bossa 65 album, an album celebrating two of Bossa Nova's relatively unsung heroes, Carlos Lyra and Roberto Meniscal. That was a song by Roberto Meniscal called Bye Bye Brazil, featuring the talents of saxophonist Marcelo Martins and guitarist Lula Galvao, along with bassist Jorge Helder, trumpet player Jesse Sadak, percussionist Rafael Barata, and trombonist Rafael Rocha. Antonio Adolfo from Bossa 65 opening the set. We're listening to jazz. I'm John Hill. From an album titled For All Seasons, this is pianist Henry Butler with Love in Autumn.

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4: The weather forecast for Quartzsite today is sunny with a high near 108. Mostly clear tonight with a low around 72. There's an extreme heat warning in effect for Parker and Yuma with a high near 110 in Parker. Clear tonight with a low around 70. And sunny in Yuma with a high near 109. Mostly clear this evening with a low around 73.

Billie Holiday, recorded with Ray Ellis and his orchestra in March of 1959, just a few months before her passing. Don't Worry About Me, preceded by saxophonist James Carter, his album titled Gardenias for Lady Day. The Billy Strayhorn composition, A Flower is a Lovesome Thing, featuring James Carter on baritone saxophone, with pianist John Hicks, bassist Peter Washington, the drummer Victor Lewis, and a string section. Opening the set was music by pianist Jeb Patton. The album is called Preludes, and that was the only cover on the album, Duke Ellington's Prelude to a Kiss. Jeb Patton with saxophonist John Ellis, trumpeter Mike Rodriguez, David Wong was the bassist, and Quincy Davis was the drummer. The album of 8 original compositions based on the classical theme of preludes, prelude in C major, prelude in F sharp major, and so on. The concept of the album grew out of a set of technical exercises that Jeb Patton decided to do during the COVID period. And it seems so much creativity sprang forth during a time when musicians had little else to do but create. Preludes from pianist Jeb Patton. 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

0: comedian, saxophonist Corey Weeds. The album is called Just Coolin', and that was a Cedar Walton tune called Bitter Sweet, with pianist Tilden Webb, the bassist John Lee, and drummer Jesse Cahill. Opening the set, drummer Buddy Rich. The album is called Trios, which is a part of the show with the big band that Buddy would do to give the brass section a little rest. It would feature bassist, in this case, John Burr, and the pianist Barry Keener. An album of trio sets with Buddy Rich playing with brushes. I'm John Hill. Thanks for joining me for Jazz This Hour. I'll see you later.
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3: BBC News with Emily Thomas. Iran's foreign ministry has said Tehran's proposal to end the current conflict and reopen the Strait of Hormuz was responsible and generous. It's accused Washington of making unreasonable demands. A foreign ministry spokesperson, Ismail Baghaei, made the comments after President Trump dismissed the Iranian counterproposal to a U.S. plan for potential peace talks.
4: I leave the judgment to you and to our people as to whether Iran's demand for ending the war in the region, Iran's demand for stopping maritime piracy against Iranian ships, what they have labeled a naval blockade, and Iran's demand for the release of assets belonging to the Iranian people, which for years have been unjustly frozen in foreign banks because of American pressure, are these excessive demands?
3: There's further evidence of the spread of hantavirus on board the cruise ship MV Hondius after a French passenger tested positive for the disease while being repatriated to France. Stéphanie Rist is France's health minister.
5: Unfortunately, her condition worsened overnight, and I can confirm this morning that the tests came back positive for hantavirus. This patient is in a specialized infectious disease hospital, which has implemented strict protective measures in the rooms to prevent the virus from spreading.
3: Earlier, U.S. officials said one of their nationals had also tested positive during the evacuation from the vessel, which is moored off the Spanish island of Tenerife. Spain's health ministry says all necessary measures have been taken to prevent the spread, with evacuations from the ship expected to be completed today. Britain's embattled Prime Minister Keir Starmer has said he'll fight any leadership challenge that arises from last week's disastrous election results. Since coming to power almost 2 years ago, Sir Keir's government has been embroiled in a series of damaging U-turns and scandals, including the row over his appointment of Peter Mandelson, a close friend of Jeffrey Epstein, as ambassador to the US. But he announced new initiatives, including the nationalisation of the British steel industry.
6: Legislation will be brought forward this week to give the government powers, subject to that public interest test, to take full national ownership of British Steel. Public ownership in the public interest. Urgent, government on the side of working people.
3: Lawmakers in the Philippines have voted to impeach the vice president, Sara Duterte. A House Justice Committee last month found probable cause for impeachment in a petition accusing her of misusing public funds, accumulating unexplained wealth, and threatening the life of the president, Ferdinand Marcos Jr. Ms. Duterte is the daughter of the former president, Rodrigo, who's awaiting trial at the International Criminal Court over his war on drugs. BBC News. The European Union's top diplomat has dismissed President Putin's call for the former German Chancellor, Gerhard Schröder, to act as an intermediary in talks to end the war in Ukraine. Kaya Kallas said Mr. Schröder had previously acted as a Russian lobbyist.
7: First, if we give the right to Russia to appoint a negotiator on our behalf, that would not be very wise. And second, I think Gerhard Schröder has been the high-level lobbyist for Russian state-owned companies. So it's clear why Putin wants him to be the person, so that actually, he would be sitting on both sides of the table.
3: The International High Representative for Bosnia and Herzegovina has confirmed that he's resigned. The German, Christian Schmidt, will continue to oversee the implementation of the peace accord that ended the civil war in the former Yugoslavia until a successor has been appointed. His 5 years in office have been marked by clashes with the nationalist Bosnian Serb leader, Milorad Dodik. Mr. Schmidt's appointment was never approved by Russia, and reports suggest that he's recently lost the support of the US. The authorities in Ghana say 28 citizens have been rescued from Ivory Coast after the dismantling of a human trafficking syndicate in a joint security operation. Officials say the victims, mostly young people, were lured with promises of jobs in Europe, but instead ended up trapped in scam centres. Researchers are warning that increased ship traffic off South Africa is increasing dangers for whales. Experts from the University of Pretoria said there's a heightened risk of collision because the southwestern coast supports significant populations of whales and is an increasingly busy shipping corridor. Ship traffic around Southern Africa has doubled in the past 2 months as vessels have been diverted because of the US-Israel war on Iran. World News from the BBC.
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a Nina Simone composition called Do I Move You, done for us in great style by Chicago vocalist Tammy McCann. Classically trained, recently discovered that there are ways to bring them both together, the classical side and the jazz side and the R&B side and the soul side. Tammy McCann, the album called Do I Move You, the title track, with Fried Hock on guitar, the pianist Tom Weitzes with John Sutton on bass and Samuel Jewell on drums. Preceded by Pat Martino, guitarist Pat Martino's album called All Sides Now, and that was a duet with Tuck Andrus of Tuck and Patty notoriety, a Pat Martino original called Two of a Kind. Opening the set, pianist and composer Eunmi Lee, that's E-U-N-M-I, Lee. Introspection is the name of the album for Eunmi Lee. Narcissism, the name of that tune, with guitarist Vinicius Gomes, bassist Pat Cloese, drummer Art Honig, saxophonist Remy LeBouf, and trombonist Alan Ferber. Pianist Eunmi Lee from Introspection. We're listening to jazz. I'm John Hill. Trombonist Steve Turay and conch shell player from his album Sanctified Shells, African Shells.

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6: The weather forecast for Quartzsite today is sunny with a high near 108, mostly clear tonight with a low around 72. There's an extreme heat warning in effect for Parker and Yuma with a high near 110 in Parker, clear tonight with a low around 70, and sunny in Yuma with a high near 109. We'll see clear this evening with a low around 73.

Woody Herman's Herd with Chick Corea's Spain from the album Giant Steps, featuring keyboardist Andy Laverne, and on tenor that was Frank Tiberi, preceded by drummer Adonis Rose leading the New Orleans Jazz Orchestra with featured vocalist Cyril Ami doing a tune that Cyril wrote her own self called simply Down, comes from the New Orleans Jazz Orchestra album Petit Fleur. And we opened that set with a Jelly Roll Morton tune written after a trip to Michigan called Wolverines. Initially, it eventually became Wolverine Blues and was released by the Jeanette Record Company out of Indiana, a subsidiary of a piano manufacturer. But the Jeanette label was responsible for the first recordings of people like Jelly Roll, Bix Beiderbecke, King Oliver, and eventually Sidney Bechet and Duke Ellington. Wolverine Blues came from an album called The Jeanette Suite, performed by the Buscelli Wallerab Jazz Orchestra, led and founded by arranger and band leader Brent Wallerab, co-founded by trumpeter Mark Buscelli. Both of them educators at Indiana University and leading a big band that's been together for about 30 years now. The collection called The Jeanette Suite and features music by all the aforementioned artists and originals by Mr. Buscelli and Wallerab. The Jeanette Suite revisiting the music of the early 20th century, giving a 21st century interpretation. We're listening to jazz.

0: The band is led by saxophonist Donald Harrison from his Free to Be album, with Andrew Adair at the piano, the bassist Ruben Rogers, and John Lampkin on drums. Feeling Jazzy, Baby, is the name of that song. And we opened the set with a tune called Someday We'll Meet Again, written by the great Les McCann, performed here by Joe Alterman from the album Big Mo and Little Joe. Joe Alterman plays Les McCann. Les McCann, one of his best friends. Kevin Smith there on bass. Justin Shezurek was the drummer. I'm John Hill. Thanks for joining me for Jazz This Hour. I'll see you later.
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3: BBC News with Emily Thomas. Iran's foreign ministry has said Tehran's proposal to end the current conflict and reopen the Strait of Hormuz was responsible and generous. It's accused Washington of making unreasonable demands. The comments came after President Trump dismissed the Iranian counterproposal to a U.S. plan for potential peace talks. The foreign ministry spokesperson, Esmail Baghaei, insisted their demands were Tehran's legitimate rights.
4: I leave the judgment to you and to our people as to whether Iran's demand for ending the war in the region, Iran's demand for stopping maritime piracy against Iranian ships, what they have labeled a naval blockade, and Iran's demand for the release of assets belonging to the Iranian people, which for years have been unjustly frozen in foreign banks because of American pressure, are these excessive demands?
3: There's further evidence of the spread of hantavirus on board the cruise ship MV Hondius after a French passenger tested positive for the disease while being repatriated to France. Stéphanie Rist is France's health minister.
5: Unfortunately, her condition worsened overnight, and I can confirm this morning that the tests came back positive for hantavirus. This patient is in a specialized infectious disease hospital, which has implemented strict protective measures in the rooms to prevent the virus from spreading.
3: Earlier, U.S. officials said one of their nationals had also tested positive during the evacuation from the vessel, which is moored off the Spanish island of Tenerife. Britain's embattled Prime Minister Keir Starmer has vowed to fight any leadership challenge following last week's disastrous election results. In what was branded as a policy reset, Sir Keir vowed not to walk away. Rob Watson reports.
6: Facing a drip of calls from his own party to resign, Keir Starmer is showing a mix of defiance and humility. In yet another speech aimed at shoring up his long faltering government, he said he understood what was driving voter anger, from the squeeze on living standards to run-down city centres. But he said a leadership contest would plunge Britain into the kind of chaos seen under the Conservatives, with their multiple changes of Prime Minister. The speech is unlikely to dent his deep unpopularity within the country or his party. But the big question now, will anyone actually challenge him in the next few hours?
3: The European Union's top diplomat has dismissed President Putin's call for the former German Chancellor Gerhard Schröder to act as an intermediary in talks to end the war in Ukraine. Kaya Kallas said Mr. Schröder had previously acted as a Russian lobbyist and would be sitting on both sides of the table. BBC News. Lawmakers in the Philippines have voted to impeach the Vice President, Sara Duterte. A House Justice Committee found probable cause for impeachment in a petition accusing her of misusing public funds, accumulating unexplained wealth, and threatening the life of the President, Ferdinand Marcos Jr. Ms. Duterte is the daughter of the former President, Rodrigo, who's awaiting trial at the International Criminal Court over his war on drugs. He denies allegations of mass killings. The authorities in Ghana say 28 citizens have been rescued from Ivory Coast after the dismantling of a human trafficking syndicate in a joint security operation. Officials say the victims, mostly young people, were lured with promises of jobs in Europe, but instead ended up trapped in scam centres. Researchers are warning that a rising ship traffic off South Africa is increasing dangers for whales. Experts warned of a heightened risk of collision in the southwestern coast, which supports significant populations of whales. Myeni Jones reports.
7: South African researchers say this issue has been ongoing since 2023, when more ships started rerouting around South Africa after Houthi rebels hijacked a British vessel near Yemen. But further attacks and the ongoing war between the US, Israel and Iran has led to more ships travelling through the Cape of Good Hope, exacerbating the problem. The lead researcher of the University of Pretoria's whaling unit, Professor Els Vermeulen, says it's hard to quantify how many whales have been struck as more data is needed. Most collisions between whales and ships tend to happen deep offshore, leading to the animals sinking to the bottom of the ocean rather than washing up on the coast.
3: The acclaimed British actor Michael Pennington, who co-founded the English Shakespeare Company, has died at the age of 82. The Royal Shakespeare Company paid tribute to his long and distinguished career. BBC News.
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9: 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I'm Sahei Barcenas.
10: And I'm Melanie Ruiz Lopez. 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
14: To give students a voice.

The album is called Off the Charts for drummer Richard Barata. It's an album of music that he came of age with, you might say, during the 60s and 70s. That was a Chick Corea tune called Tones for Jones Bones with Dave Kakoski at the piano. John Patitucci was the bassist and, of course, drummer Richard Barata. Ahead of it, Samara Joy from her first release, simply titled Samara Joy, Only a Moment Ago, featuring guitarist Pasquale Grasso and the bassist Ari Roland. Opening the set, it was trumpeter Eddie Henderson. His album called Witness to History, and that was a George Cable's tune called Why Not, featuring the composer George Cable's at the piano. Donald Harrison was the saxophonist with Gerald Cannon on bass, the drummer Lenny White. Trumpeter Eddie Henderson opening the set. We're listening to jazz. I'm John Hill. Pianist Ahmad Jamal with My Flower.

0: 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We've got you covered. Whether you're searching on your radio, trying to find an app to play some tunes, or need background music playing on your computer while finishing up some work, KOFA Border Radio is your non-commercial place for music.
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3: The weather forecast for Quartzsite today is sunny with a high near 108. Mostly clear tonight with a low around 72. There's an extreme heat warning in effect for Parker and Yuma with a high near 110 in Parker. Clear tonight with a low around 70. And sunny in Yuma with a high near 109. Mostly clear this evening with a low around 73.

Duke Pearson jam called Idle Moments, performed for us by saxophonist Wayne Escoffrey. The album is called Like Minds. Wayne there with Dave Kukaski at the piano, bassist Ogana Okegwo, drummer Mark Whitfield Jr., Mike Moreno on guitar. As preceded by violinist Sarah Caswell, who I got a chance to see on the festival circuit this year. She's outside Chicago at the Ravinia Festival with Billy Childs and Steve Wilson on saxophone. Sarah Caswell, if you get a chance to see her, check her out. We heard a tune there called Spinning, her original, with Jesse Lewis on guitar. Ike Sturm was the bassist, the drummer, Jared Schoenig, and on vibes, Chris Dingman. Sarah Caswell from her album, The Way to You. Opening the set was guitarist Kitty Burrell doing a Kirk Lightsey tune called Habiba with pianist Tom Rainier. Herman Riley was on sax, the bassist Roberto Miranda, and the drummer Sherman Ferguson. Kitty Burrell from his album Blue Muse. We're listening to jazz.

0: touching on quite a few people from the Detroit area in this last half hour. Kenny Burrell, Kirk Lightsey, that's Yusuf Lateef on flute from his album The Gentle Giant, Nubian Lady, with pianist Kenny Barron, bassist Bob Cunningham, and the drummer Albert Tutti Heat. We opened the set with vocalist, singer, songwriter Billy Valentine. Billy Valentine and the Universal Truth is the name of the album. Doing a Stevie Wonder tune called You Haven't Done Nothing with Larry Goldings at the piano, bassist David Pilk, and drummer Abe Rounds. I'm John Hill. Thanks for joining me for Jazz This Hour. I'll see you later.
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3: There's an extreme heat warning in effect for Yuma and Parker today with the high near 109 in Yuma. Mostly clear this evening with the low around 73. Sunny in Parker with the high near 110. Clear tonight with the low around 70. And sunny in Quartzsite with the high near 108. Mostly clear this evening with the low around 72.

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Yeah, digit scale finger.

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2: The weather forecast for Quartzsite today is sunny with a high near 108. Mostly clear tonight with a low around 72. There's an extreme heat warning in effect for Parker and Yuma with a high near 110 in Parker. Clear tonight with a low around 70. And sunny in Yuma with a high near 109. Mostly clear this evening with a low around 73.
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2: There's an extreme heat warning in effect for Yuma and Parker today with a high near 109 in Yuma. Mostly clear this evening with a low around 73. Sunny in Parker with a high near 110. Clear tonight with a low around 70. And sunny in Quartzsite with a high near 108. Mostly clear this evening with a low around 72.
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2: The weather forecast for Quartzsite today is sunny with a high near 108. Mostly clear tonight with a low around 72. There's an extreme heat warning in effect for Parker and Yuma with a high near 110 in Parker. Clear tonight with a low around 70. And sunny in Yuma with a high near 109. Mostly clear this evening with a low around 73.
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2: What's up, Yuma? Welcome back to What's Up Yuma Radio. I'm Johnny Porter.
3: And I'm Victor Calderon. Johnny, how was your weekend?
2: It was good. It was good. I had to film some promo for some stuff we're doing. This Saturday is going to be the, what's it called? Building an Empire.
3: Okay.
2: Have you heard about it?
3: I heard about it. Yeah, we had the guests on, right? Legacy,
2: yeah.
3: And Nicole, and you're doing the hosting with,
2: yes,
3: Nicole?
2: Yes, I'll be hosting with Nicole. So we went, and I like to do things, make it look as classy as possible. And so for me, the best location for that is Son of a Gun. Have you been there yet?
3: I've been there, yes. The Cigar Lounge?
2: Yeah, Cigar Lounge. I just really like the way it looks in there, the aesthetic. So we went over there and we shot that this weekend. And I think Legacy might have put that up today.
3: Okay.
2: If you want to check out the promo.
3: Yeah, and you also went to the car show?
2: Yep.
3: On Saturday?
2: Saturday, there was it was like a kickback. It was cool. They just go out there, people with their cars, bikes, the lowrider bikes, motorcycles were out there, and then, you know, you get your lawn chair and just kind of hang out and enjoy the music. There was a DJ playing old school music. I like the old school and the funk. That's my jam, so
3: yeah.
2: Yeah, it was cool. They just wanted a place to kick back and kind of show their cars. So
3: okay.
2: Yeah, how about you?
3: Good turnout. I didn't really do much. It was too hot to like be outside for too much.
2: Yeah.
3: I had some friends over Saturday night. Otherwise, watched sports. Got in the pool yesterday.
2: Oh, nice.
3: So yeah. Kind of a chill weekend.
2: Chill. Well, chill's always good. I chilled yesterday and did laundry, so I tried to chill.
3: Yeah, Sunday.
2: Yeah, Sunday is as chill as possible. But yeah, Saturday anyway, it was cool to see that, I guess for the culture, and it wasn't outside too long. There was a little bar there that I get to sneak away and hang out at. But first round, have you been to that one?
3: I haven't been there, no. I'll have to check it out.
2: Yeah, it's like a little speakeasy type stuff. It was really like it's almost like as big as this room. It's really small. It's a really small location, but pretty cool what they're doing there.
3: Yeah, for sure.
2: But anyway, with that, we are going to go to our guest, and I'm going to get this right because I wrote it down phonetically. We are here with Shayla, right?
6: Yes.
2: Yes, all right. And she's from the Arizona Children's Association, as well as Jared Holloman. He is from Nova Home Loans, as well as the Care Portal. Thank you guys for being with us.
6: Thank you.
7: It's awesome to be here. Thanks for having us.
2: So today we're going to be talking about the importance of fostering. And also kinship, which is a part of fostering, but a little bit different. And I think that's your expertise, right?
6: Yes.
2: All right. And before we get into all that, we like to get to know our guests. So we're going to start with you, Jared. Are you originally from here in Yuma?
7: No. My family's been here since the 50s.
2: Mm-hmm.
7: So I've spent some summers here when I was a kid and moved here in 2000. And moved here in 2000.
2: Oh,
7: so
2: in 2000.
7: I feel like I'm from here. Yeah. Mm-hmm. My dad's side of the family's from over in Imperial.
2: Mm-hmm.
7: And El Centro, Brawley, that area over there. So I've spent time here. And we moved here when I had little kids because my parents lived here.
2: Okay. So how long did your parents live here? You said...
7: They were here a couple of years.
2: Okay. Yeah.
7: And I had little kids, and we were living in a place that I knew we weren't going to stay, and it was a decision to make. So we came here because of family.
2: Mm-hmm.
7: Yep.
2: So family. And you came here, you said, in the 2000s, early 2000s?
7: Yeah, 2000.
2: Oh, in actually. 2000,
7: yeah.
2: Exactly. Oh, yeah. Okay. So 2000, exactly. And were you always doing home loans? Is that was that your gig?
7: No, my brother hired me right after 9/11 and to work for him as an assistant loan officer. That was...
2: And who's your brother?
7: Well, I don't want to give him a shout on the air.
2: Oh, man. Give him a shout out. Come on.
7: My older brother, Brian Hall.
2: What up, Brian? Yeah. Shout out to Brian.
7: I know, you know.
2: Yeah, he's a good guy.
7: Yeah.
2: So he said, hey, bro, I got you.
7: Yeah, so we were working together on a project before that. And one thing led to another. We were talking about business, and he brought me on. We were at Wells Fargo at the time, Wells Fargo Home Mortgage, and I've been doing that for the most part since then.
2: Mm-hmm. So is that something that came natural to you when you got into that? What was it like when you first stepped in the doors?
7: Like standing in front of a fire hydrant with a thing full
2: is
7: on.
2: Is that what it was?
7: Yeah, that's exactly what it was.
2: Yeah.
7: Yeah,
2: so
7: times.
2: So how'd you kind of find your groove then?
7: Taking the reps, my friend.
2: Yeah?
7: Yep. Just getting in. That's the way you do it. Throw them in the deep end.
2: Is that what Brian did to you?
7: Just said, yeah.
2: It's like, here, go to the deep end, bro.
7: Brian was a great trainer. We worked together for 7-8 years just before the crash. And mm-hmm. then I spent some time, shout out to Tom Rush. I spent a minute at his office mm-hmm. before I went to Nova in 2009.
2: Yeah. Yeah. Shout out to Tom. Tom loves shout outs. So
7: yeah, he does. Yeah, Human Investment Group Wealth Management.
2: You know, he gets shout out a lot on this show. So it's like, instead of the 6 degrees of Kevin Bacon, it's like Tom. I think everybody's kind of connected to Tom in a certain way.
7: 2 or 3 degrees.
2: I know.
7: Real close. Yeah. Love you, Tom.
2: So, on this show, we're obviously talking about fostering. So how long have you been in the fostering world?
7: That's a great question. So probably around 18 years.
2: Mm-hmm.
7: I should say my wife and I recently did not renew our license.
2: Mm-hmm.
7: So we're currently kinship placement for one.
2: Mm-hmm.
7: But we are not currently licensed foster parents as of a few weeks ago.
2: Yeah. So that's a difference. But let's talk about mm-hmm. the original decision. How many biological children did you have at the moment that you said you want to be a foster parent?
7: My wife said that. When she was, I met her when she was 13.
2: So no children.
7: So we had
2: there was no kids.
7: And we were not together at
2: the
7: time.
2: Yeah.
7: But she started talking about it then. After we were married, we had one child. My wife started talking about it at that time. And we waited
2: mm-hmm.
7: until about 18 years ago
2: mm-hmm.
7: to start doing that.
2: But how many biological did you have at that moment?
7: One. We started talking about it.
2: Yeah.
7: Right. And then two. When we started.
2: When you finally, okay. Mm-hmm,
7: the first one.
2: And so this is something that's been dear to your wife's heart since she was 13?
7: Yes.
2: Do you know why? Did you ask her? Do you guys have deep conversations about it? Which I'm sure you have to, right? You have to have these conversations to make a family decision.
7: That's a great question, sir. Way to dig right in.
2: Yeah.
7: Yeah. At the core of that, she, you see children who are suffering. And you want to make a difference, not just 1 hour on a Sunday or, right?
2: Mm-hmm.
7: And the way to make a lasting impact in the world, we believe, is one child at a time.
2: Mm-hmm.
7: And lots of conversations about how to change our community. And instead of wishing somebody would do something or... is actually stepping into the arena and doing it.
2: Mm-hmm. Yeah. It's definitely an arena that you have to go into. And I liked it what you said. People, it's easy to complain or say like somebody should do something about it, but then to take it by, you know, the horns and say, okay, we're going to make this decision and sacrifice as a family. That's a whole other world. So what was it like when you first, had your first foster child?
7: Remember that fire hose analogy
2: thing?
7: Earlier.
2: Another one, huh?
7: Yeah, another one. Nothing prepares you for it. I profoundly changed us as human beings. Mm-hmm. And while we entered that, we thought we were going to change the entire world, right? We're going to change the whole thing. It wound up changing us for the better and our family, for which I am extraordinarily grateful.
2: Mm-hmm.
7: But that was an exciting time, that mm-hmm. first one. Oh, yeah. It really was fantastic. That child did not stay for us for a long time, but it got our feet wet into what we were approaching, and we knew we could do it.
2: Mm-hmm. Yeah. And so there, in that process, there's a licensing process. And tell me a little bit about that, and we'll go in more detail later. What do they do? What do they look for to make sure there's a stable home, that you're able to mentally kind of handle it and grasp what you're getting into?
7: Yeah, all that. She's the expert on licensing, but our process was all of the above. There's a background. You have to prove that you can, or you have to demonstrate that you have the capability of taking in additional children in addition to your own, provide a safe environment for them. There's obviously training that your licensing agency will walk you through. You don't have to guess about that. That's all done. There are options in person and online, various things that she can talk about. But yeah. One of the reasons we're here today is to encourage people to become licensed foster homes. And so I appreciate the question. It would be a mistake to say that it was simple.
2: Mm-hmm.
7: And it shouldn't be simple. You're taking in these children who are coming in to care, not because they've had a great time at home.
2: Yeah.
7: There are challenges. That's why they're with you. And so to make sure that these homes are fully vetted and appropriate is the right thing to do. And it can be strenuous, but well worth the effort.
2: Mm-hmm. And then you mentioned that you did not renew your license, but you're part of the kinship program, but you're also part of the care portal, correct?
7: I am. Correct.
2: And we're going to get to that in the second segment. I just wanted to get into that. So, all right, Shayla, again, I wrote it down phonetically looking at my notes. So how long have you been involved with the Arizona Children's Association?
6: I've been here for a year. I'm going to say a year, 5 months already.
2: Okay. Mm-hmm. And then did you grow up here in Yuma?
6: I moved here, actually, in the 2000s too.
2: That seems like a popular time to come to Yuma.
6: You know, it's the best time, I think. I lived in California for until I was 10 years old. Then I moved here with my family, and I've been here since.
2: All right. So what originally drew you to this field? Were you something like when you were 13-year-old, you're like, I'm going to do this? Or how did it happen?
6: I've always been drawn to helping kids.
2: Always.
6: I mean, I just feel like sometimes kids don't have a voice, mm-hmm. and sometimes we can be their voice and we can help them. That's pretty much what I've been, you know, my whole life. When I was in college, I wanted to go into nursing.
2: Okay. Another field that has to do with helping people, yes. taking care of people, mm-hmm. right? So nursing. Mm-hmm. So you were going to school. Where did you go to school?
6: Here.
2: You went to school here?
6: Yes.
2: Oh, okay. Yeah.
6: I graduated from NAU mm-hmm. In 2018, but I couldn't do the nursing. You know, I went in there, but I was working with kids all the time. I was volunteering in libraries, and I enjoy being with kids. Mm-hmm. So I had a couple cases near to my family that I've seen that maybe if I was, you know, a better voice for them, they had a better life.
2: Mm-hmm. So then you said, what was it about nursing that you couldn't do? And you don't have to answer if you don't want, but what was it that said, yeah, I'm not going to do this? Was it the draw to the kids, or was it something specific?
6: More draw to the kids. Yes.
2: Okay,
6: and I wanted to work with kids
2: because
6: that was something I wanted to do as a nursing, but I mean, I can't see. It's really hard for me to see a child that it's, you know, sick and stuff like that. It's always really hard for me to go through that.
2: Mm-hmm.
6: So I was like, no, I want to work with kids, but I want to work helping them out, you know, be there for them.
2: Gotcha.
6: Getting them out of some place that they don't want to be, pretty much.
2: So you graduated. You have this in nursing. So how did you make the shift? How'd that look?
6: You know, I was in class. I was in a psychology class one time, and they continued talking about more of about the medical, you know,
2: mm-hmm.
6: and I wasn't okay with that. I was like, I can't be here. I just don't want to be here in this class. I want to be helping kids in a different way, more emotionally, mm-hmm. you know, being there for them. So I just got up. I told the teacher, you know what? I'm going to step out of the class. I got out and I just went to my advisor. I remember that time. And I told her, I don't want to continue with nursing. I want to go into psychology and just be there for kids more than what I would want to do medical.
2: So I just pictured that in my head like a movie.
6: Yes.
2: So when they make the movie about your life, that's going to be a scene in the movie.
6: Yeah.
2: You get to pick who's going to play you, but that's where it is. Like you just get up and you make that shift.
6: Yes.
2: So you did that, and then what was it? Did the counselor help you navigate? Okay, tell me a little bit about that.
6: She told me, you know, what was it? Why did you want to change? I told her a little bit of, I just want to be more about, like, a voice to those kids, you know. I've seen a lot of kids, obviously, you know, social media and news, there's always been there, you know, they talk about kids, mistreating kids and all that.
2: Yeah.
6: And I wanted to be part of that, wanted to help that out.
2: And you told this to your counselor.
6: Yes.
2: So you gave her that information, and what'd they say?
6: She said, well, just go into psychology after that. You know, there's a lot of open doors when you go into psychology, and one of the things you can go into is obviously in child, you know, helping kids out.
2: Mm-hmm.
6: So I did, after graduating, I applied for DCS. So I was, I worked for the Department of Child Safety for almost 3 years.
2: Mm-hmm.
6: So it was a different side of what I do now, which I was able to see both sides.
2: So tell me a little bit about that, because you mentioned that in a certain way, that that's important that you kind of saw both sides. So what was it like in your first step into this field at DCS?
6: Way different. When I was working at the Department of Child Safety, I was the investigator, so I was the first person to respond to a case that would come in.
2: Well, so I don't mean to cut you off, but so the investigator, so somebody says, like, they get reported, like, is there something, maybe the kid's being mistreated or not having good living conditions, something like that, and you're the first on the scene?
6: Yes.
2: Oh, wow.
6: So
2: okay.
6: I would go in, I would see, you know, how the kid's doing. There was three different reports, you know, the three levels of it. If it was, you know, obviously level one, you will go right away. But I was there for, I was doing that for almost 2.5 years. Then obviously I had to step away for a little bit. I had my own family, you know, I was growing my own family. Then I wanted to come back. And I saw an opening at Arizona Children's Association, which since I was working at Arizona, the Department of Child Safety, I thought it was a great agency and it helped a lot.
2: You were familiar with it
6: while
2: you were over there.
6: Yes.
2: Okay. I just, before we move on, I just want to know. So you're talking about, or you spoke about being a nurse and seeing kids in vulnerable positions. But then as an investigator, you're seeing them in a pretty vulnerable situation, right? And not the best. So what was that like when you first started?
6: Oh, it was hard. It was really difficult, especially there were some cases that obviously you have to be that strong person in the scenario. You know, you have to be that, okay, let's see what's going on. We don't like to point out, you know, who's the bad person in the scenario, but obviously we have to. So that was really hard for me. Just to see, you know what?
2: How'd you find the strength to do that?
6: Oh God, every day I would wake up and just, I'm going to say, just talk to God, I guess, because it was really difficult.
2: Yeah, absolutely. So we're going to take a quick break. On the other side of the break, we're going to talk a little bit more about each organization and the importance, and then what the community here in Yuma could do to take part in it. All right?
6: Okay,
2: we're going to do that right after this. 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
10: 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There's an extreme heat warning for Yuma today with a high near 110. A south wind around 5 miles per hour. Mostly clear tonight with low around 72. 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

0: What's up, Yuma? Welcome back to What's Up, Yuma Radio. We are here with Shayla from the Arizona Children's Association, as well as Jared from Nova Home Loans and Care Portal. And Shayla, we got to the point of your story where you said you took some time off as a family. You knew about this organization, the Arizona Children's Association, and all the good work they did. Did they have an opening? Is that how you got?
1: Yes.
0: Okay, they had an opening, and then you applied? And
1: yes.
0: How long was it until you got the job? Was it pretty
1: right away? They saw my history.
0: They saw exactly.
1: Yeah, so they were like, you know a lot. Mm-hmm. You know, you've been there. You know a lot about our agency. I was like, yeah. So it probably took about less than 2 months, and I was hired.
0: Okay, you're hired now. Tell me a little bit about this side of it. Once you got onto this organization that you know that did this great work.
1: So I'm the good person now. I'm the good person of the whole story now. I just enjoy, I have to work with families, you know, after, you know, everything that the kids, obviously they've been in DCS care and they have to find a home. So my job is to go into the home and talk to the families and just help the families out to, you know, strengthen families a little bit more into the community pretty much.
0: So what all services do they offer at the Arizona? It's pretty vast, right?
1: Mm-hmm. Okay. Yeah, they have a lot of services. Here in Yuma, it's a little less just because, you know, obviously it's a smaller place. Mm-hmm. But Tucson, Phoenix, they have a lot more variety of services than here. We have the kinship and support services. We have the intrastate, which is kids out of care, out of state, sorry. So if we get a child that's been placed in California, let's say, but they found a family here in Arizona, we're able to help the family out and do a home study for that family and bring that child into the family, even though they're out of state. We also have the behavioral health services. We help child if they're going through any behavioral issues. Mm-hmm. We can help for services, look out for them, see what needs they need to help them out.
0: Okay, and so you mentioned there's limited services here because of where we are. It's smaller. So tell me a little bit about the kinship program and what that's the difference between fostering and kinship, and then why kinship is preferred.
1: Well, kinship and foster care is pretty much the same thing, just because they are considered foster parents at the time when we're doing the process. But when it's a foster parent and it's licensed, that's more in the community. So foster parenting in the community, it's a little different. They don't have any type of relation with the child, but they are open to having kids whenever they're removed from parents. They're looking for a home. That's when the foster parent comes in and they're licensed. A kinship is more of a relative or either any type of relationship they have with the child. It could be a teacher, it can be that neighbor that's known the child forever and they want to be a placement for that child. We undergo a home assessment and help them out to place that child in that home.
0: Okay, and then the kinship, they don't have to be licensed, is that correct?
1: No. So kinship, you don't have to be licensed. We ask you, you know, if you want to into the process, but you don't really have to be licensed. No.
0: So then what is the process like? Do you always look for somebody that's related, somebody that's kin first before fostering? And tell me a little bit about some of the struggles behind that.
1: Oh, well, yes. For the kinship, yes. We always try to find, obviously, what's best for the child, whatever relationship they have with that person. And like I said before, it doesn't matter if it's a teacher and they have that bond with that teacher. If the teacher, it's, you know, she's willing to take in that child, we try to help that family out to get that child. Mm-hmm. But we have, I'm going to say, about 8,000 kids right now in care and only 3,000 families that are in the community foster care. So it's a lot more kids than what we have in the community right now.
0: So when you say 8,000, you said 8,000?
1: In care.
0: And then in care. So what does in care mean?
1: That means they're kids that don't have a home.
0: And I guess in my head, like, where are they at then if they don't have a home? Is there like a facility?
1: It's a group home.
0: Oh, okay.
1: We call it congregate care, which is more of a bigger facility for more kids all together.
0: Oh, okay. So they're there, and then the hope is to get enough foster parents, right, to be able to meet all these needs?
1: Yes, and get them an actual home, you know, have a little bit more stability in their lives.
0: Yeah, absolutely. So, Jared, tell me a little bit about the Care Portal and where that fits in.
2: Yeah, so the Care Portal fits in right there, right? So she's involved in licensing and taking care of licensed foster homes, kinship placement. Care Portal is meant to try to help keep kids out of the system. kinship and otherwise.
0: Okay.
2: So Care Portal exists to primarily, one, keep kids at home. If they're going to go to a kinship placement, we will help support that kinship placement. Uncles, aunts, people like that oftentimes are not set up to receive an influx of kids, right, for whatever reason. So the Department of Child Safety, if they're placing with kinship, sometimes they will put in a request for Care Portal assistance. And we can go through how Care Portal works if you want.
0: Yeah, absolutely.
2: Yeah, so Care Portal is just, at its core, it's just a way to connect people who care. And there are an awful lot of them in Yuma with families and children in crisis. Mm-hmm. So it's a technology platform.
0: Gotcha.
2: So you have participating partners in Yuma. We're across the nation now, but we're talking about Yuma County, okay?
0: Yes,
2: we're
0: sir.
2: In five counties in Arizona. But in Yuma County, you have participating organizations who agree to be contacted in case there's an immediate need.
0: A need. So they said a need is present.
2: Yep.
0: There's organizations that are already a part of this portal. Mm-hmm. And then what happens when that need says...
2: So the investigator or someone at the front end of the child welfare crisis goes and they determine that this family could be strengthened by X number of things. One of those things or one of those pillars is Care Portal in Yuma. And so they go back to the office. They put it into the, it's a website, technology platform. They put in, you know, this family, they kind of give a scenario of what the family's facing without revealing personal PII information.
0: Yeah.
2: And, you know, we could use a bunk bed, there's a dresser, the family needs cleaning supplies, whatever the situation is, very, very unique and wide ranging. They hit a button that goes to Pima County Liaison with the Department of Child Safety to make sure that the request is appropriate. And then that's pushed out to all the community partners in Yuma. And it gives them an opportunity to respond in real time to an actual crisis of a child or children in Yuma County. Mm. They can reply to an email that gets sent and said, hey, we can help. Or they can log on to the website, which we ask them to do once a week. And they can look at the needs that are right there and they can select those. And we have a number of partners. The number one partner is the faith community. That's the point of Care Portal.
0: Mm-hmm.
2: So a faith community in Yuma will respond to a request, and the point is for that faith community to make a significant contact with that family who is in crisis, and they have signed a form that says it's okay to be contacted by a church.
0: Oh, okay.
2: Right. So a team from that church goes, they deliver the goods, whatever is needed, but the point is to make a meaningful connection that lasts.
0: Mm.
2: So now there's another organization or another group of people who care, who are hopefully coming alongside this family, these children, to help the department with all the other resources that are coming on board with this family.
3: Mm. Yeah. Is that where you're connected with Yuma Christian Academy, with this portal? Care Portal?
2: So, Yuma Christian Academy is involved in Care Portal as a community champion, as is Pilkington Construction, Nova Home Loans, and the other partner sets in Yuma County are businesses who can come alongside. They get the same notification that the faith community gets, and they can elect to provide the resources that the faith community would take then to the family. So let's just say it's a bed. You need a twin bed.
0: Mm-hmm.
2: We need beds in Yuma County. They're expensive. So faith community may not have the funds to purchase a bed and deliver it. So a community champion, a business in town says, oh, I'll buy the bed, and then they buy the bed, and a church is notified that the bed's available. The two of them meet, the church picks up the bed, or the faith community, and makes a meaningful connection.
0: Mm-hmm.
2: And so that is one way to get involved.
0: So how do you, obviously, I guess the show, so how do you let people know about your organization besides doing a show like this? Because it wasn't until I talked to you about it, I didn't even know this existed until we spoke about it a couple months ago. So what do you guys do to get the word out?
2: Yeah, so it's generally word of mouth.
0: Word of mouth.
2: Yeah, it's a lot of working the phone, personal connections, child welfare, stuff like this is not real popular on I appreciate you having us on the show.
0: Yeah, absolutely.
2: To help get the word out. And but really, it is mouth to mouth. But we do various campaigns, but the most successful ones are just talking to people that we know.
0: Mm-hmm. And did you know about it because you were already in that world as a foster parent? And
2: didn't know anything about it until 2017.
0: Oh, wow.
2: Mary McGee, she's a program manager for the Department of Child Safety. She bumped into it up in Phoenix. She was at the Capitol, I think, and they were talking about Care Portal up there. Mm-hmm. It was new. And I was like, why don't we have Care Portal here? Mm-hmm. And one thing led to the next. I was marginally involved in bringing it here, but we had other people in charge at the time. Over time, I wound up being an area coordinator. Now there's two of us, and we have 20-some-odd churches involved in the network. We've served over 1,000 children, almost $400,000 in economic impact to the county, outside of governmental agencies. It's just from the churches and community champions. And so
0: if there's a church listening or an organization like Pilkington, shout out to Pilkington for helping with this, how do they get involved? What's the best way to kind of pull on that thread?
2: It's easy. In Yuma County, it's easy to do. If you're listening, you can just reach out to me. And depending on what you want to do, I'll direct you in the right direction. You can go to careportal.org, careportal.org, for information about how Care Portal works if you want to look at it. But you can contact me directly here in Yuma County.
0: I'll push it out. Shayla, for the Children's Association, now you're probably obviously looking for foster parents, right? Is that something that you help with?
1: Yes. So in the community, we are always looking for, you know, a family in the community that can be licensed and they can take in children.
0: Mm-hmm.
1: Yes.
0: So if somebody wants to take that and become a foster parent, what's the best route to do that?
1: We can reach out to us, Arizona Children's Association, and we also have a website, like you said, Arizona Children's Association.org as well. If they can reach out to us, you know, just say I'm interested in being a foster parent or give us a call. We have a number on the website and we can give them a call as well, you know, schedule a visit with them and see how the home is looking like. Why are they interested? It takes a little bit of steps before we can give them a license, but we can try.
0: And how many foster parents are you looking for? One more time.
1: Oh, I mean, we have 3,000 homes, and we have 8,000 kids, so it's a lot. Yeah. Way more than
0: Well, thank you guys for coming on. We got to go, but I really appreciate it and all the information. And once again, if you want to get involved, you could reach out to either one of them and do that for the community. And with that, do you have who's going to be next, Victor?
3: So coming up next, we have Syl Duenas Johnson with Surahana Journey.
0: All right. We'll be back with them right after this. 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
6: For KAWC News, I'm Alexandra Rangel. Congresswoman Adelita Grijalva is raising the alarm about conditions at ICE detention centers. For months, she's been conducting oversight visits at ICE facilities across Arizona, including Eloy, Florence, and most recently, the Arizona Removal Operations Coordination Center, known as AROC. Grijalva says conditions at the facility were so severe that detainees went on a hunger strike.
7: And the conditions are horrible. I mean, you can't sit down. It's all concrete, no blanket.
6: On Thursday, Border Czar Tom Homan visited Arizona for a border security expo. During his remarks, he warned that cities refusing to cooperate with law enforcement could face increased immigration enforcement. His comments only fueled Grijalva even more. She says she will continue conducting oversight visits at ICE detention facilities to hold officials accountable. For KAWC News, I'm Alexandra Rangel.
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13: I'm Mike Suba, and I'm a big supporter of KAWC. 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And I'm a big believer in partnerships because the one thing I realized early on in life, I can maybe do a lot of stuff on a very limited basis, but when I start partnering up, it's amazing what we can do when we pull our resources. And so I hope that when people are listening to the station, enjoying the news broadcasts and the entertainment shows that are being presented, that they realize that you're not only the end user and enjoying what's being broadcast to you, but it can be a partnership too, where you can participate like I've discovered I can do and help get this service, enhance it, and provide even better programming. I'm Mike Suba, and I support KAWC.

0: 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Welcome back to What's Up, Yuma Radio. 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
1: Sil Duenas-Johnson with Suruhana Journey.
0: All right. Thank you for being with us. And so Sil, that's short for Cecilia?
2: Yes.
0: Cecilia.
2: Very good.
0: Yeah. So was that a childhood thing when you got the Sil, or did you create the Sil?
2: I created the Sil because Cecilia is too many syllables.
0: Yeah, it's a lot.
2: It is. And I like to be simple. Mm-hmm. And so Sil was what I always grew up with.
0: Well, I dig it. I like it. And we're talking off air. But we always like to get to know our guests, kind of find out what makes them tick. You're not originally from Yuma. You're from a place called Guam.
2: Yes.
0: Guam. So tell me a little bit about growing up on Guam.
2: Guam is an ideal place to grow up.
0: Oh, okay.
2: It's an island. So think Hawaii, but very small.
0: Hawaii, but smaller.
2: Yes. Smaller beaches, sunsets, beautiful, beautiful. And growing up is idyllic on Guam. Mm-hmm. You know, you have everything you do. You go to the beach, you know, and you still have the regular things. But growing up next to a beach and always being near water was something really special.
0: Yeah. So then do you like surfing? Did you go surfing and stuff? Or what do you guys do on the water?
2: Well, fishing.
0: Fishing is big. Obviously.
2: I'm not a fisher person. but I never surfed because the water is very powerful. And much as I love it, I'm kind of terrified, you know, sharks.
0: Well, you need to respect
2: it. Jaws.
0: Right? You need to respect it. It's very powerful, like you said.
2: Yes.
0: You know, and if you don't respect it, that's when you get yourself into some trouble.
2: Mm-hmm. Yeah.
0: Right? So if you have that trepidation, it's better to be safe.
2: Yes.
0: So you said it was 32 miles long. Is that the
2: helping? 32 miles long, 8 miles wide. Mm-hmm. Very small. And, you know, growing up there was wonderful. But I always had my foot off the main, you know, going to the mainland. I wanted to be in the States where you could get in your car and drive to New York.
0: Mm-hmm.
2: On Guam, you can go around the whole island in 2 hours.
0: In 2 hours? Really?
2: Yeah. From tip.
0: Oh,
2: back
0: wow.
2: To tip.
0: That's pretty interesting. So you're there, but see, because I'm like, this is beautiful around the water. Now, just one other thing. How about hurricanes? Are they?
2: They're called typhoons.
0: Typhoons. Okay. That's what it is. Okay.
2: Yes.
0: Typhoons.
2: And one just went through there last month, devastated Saipan.
0: Mm.
2: So Guam is part of the Marianas Islands. Mm-hmm. So there's Guam, Saipan, Tinian, and Rota. And they're all in the Marianas Islands in the middle of the Pacific Ocean, kind of near Japan and the Philippines, just to give you perspective. And tons of typhoons. I grew up with typhoons all my life.
0: Mm.
2: You don't have school because the school becomes a shelter. And you board up the house. And all the power goes out, and you don't have power and water for weeks. And that's how I grew up. So I always wanted to just come to the States and not have this problem.
0: So you're a young gal, and you're dreaming of making it to the United States.
2: Yes.
0: So how did that end up happening? How'd you do it?
2: Early on, my mom passed when I was 9.
0: Okay.
2: So we were separated as children. Kind of after then, like my dad would take us to our family in Garden Grove, California. And so every year we'd go to California, do Disneyland and all that stuff.
0: Oh, so you're living in Guam, but then you would travel to go to Disneyland.
2: Yes.
0: And you said that's a very long flight.
2: Oh, it is. Very long flight. And we'd stay with my cousins. And, you know, so growing up, we came to the States every year.
0: Mm-hmm.
2: And, you know, you come from Guam where having cable was 3 channels, and you come to the States and you have 100 channels.
0: Mm-hmm.
2: And so that was the difference, is just so much more and just more opportunity.
0: Yeah, more opportunities, access to more things, like you said, the ability to, if you want, or when you're old enough to get your license, to go get in the car and go to New York if you want to take off.
2: Yeah.
0: So you're seeing this and you're saying, I'm going to do that. So but tell me, like, what was that jump? How'd you make the leap and say, I'm going to go over there and I'm going to work, I'm going to make this happen?
2: Well, technically what happened is I got pregnant at 16.
0: Okay.
2: And the father, his dad was in the Navy.
0: Mm.
2: So he moved to Washington State kind of in the middle of the pregnancy. And so I had the baby on my own while I was in high school and graduated from high school and just had a baby with me the whole time. But when I graduated, I came to Washington State to get the father and get married and, you know, live a happy life.
0: Yeah.
2: Yeah. And so that was what really actually what brought me to the States. As soon as I turned 18, we came to Washington State, Oak Harbor, where the Navy town is. And from then on, I've been stateside. Haven't been back since 89.
0: So, yeah, you said that was part of a reunion or something? That was the last time you went back?
2: High school reunion, 10th year reunion in 1989.
0: Mm-hmm. And so, okay, so you're here. Tell me a little bit about your organization that you have, your business, because you're an entrepreneur.
2: Oh, yes.
0: So you're a go-getter, I could tell.
2: Yeah. And so my business name is Suruhana Journey.
0: Suruhana, okay.
2: Yeah, Suruhana is the Chamorro word. So coming from Guam, we are called Chamorro.
0: Chamorro.
2: Yeah, that is the race and the language.
0: Okay.
2: And so the word Suruhana is the word for healer.
0: Hmm.
2: And so I've always been into holistic, healthy, as much as I can, trying to do anything but pharmaceutical, because, you know, that's a whole racket to me.
0: Yeah.
2: Yeah.
0: Okay.
2: And so, so Suruhana Journey is an encompassing of different modalities that I sell that, keep you healthy and help your body to age as gracefully as possible.
0: Okay. So how did you get involved in that? You said, was that something that was always part of your childhood?
2: Absolutely.
0: That word, say one more time, Suruhana?
2: Suruhana.
0: Suruhana.
2: Yes.
0: Now, in their culture, are there people that would go by that?
2: Yes.
0: Like when, oh, okay.
2: Yes. On Guam, they would be what everyone would call the medicine woman.
0: Like a medicine woman?
2: Yes.
0: Oh, okay.
2: Yes. And it's also male, so Suruhano.
0: Suruhano,
2: is,
0: okay.
2: Is the male. And they would have a mortar and pestle and herbs and be grinding it. So when I was growing up, if I was sick, my mom would take me to the Suruhana, and she would mix up these herbs and force it down my throat.
0: Mm-hmm.
2: And so that's how I grew up, was natural and holistic.
0: And the reason why I kind of brought it up in that light was because it's an island, so the resources must have been limited. And so on that, it's kind of forcing you to do this, which to me, I like that. I like the holistic approach.
2: Mm-hmm.
0: But it's almost kind of, this is what you have to do because the limited resources, you said it's a long flight, you're out the middle of nowhere. So this is a part of your culture growing up.
2: Yes, yes. And so calling my business Suruhana Journey, I sell different products within that umbrella.
0: Mm-hmm.
2: And so the main one that I do, it's called LifeWave, and we are a global biotech company. And so we sell phototherapy patches that activate your stem cells.
0: Mm.
2: And repair your body and regenerate your body. And we just released our first biophotonic water machine that is infusing light into the water so that the light disperses in your body as you're consuming it.
0: Mm-hmm. So then how did you get involved with that, though? Like, because that sounds like not like a medicine woman exactly. It's the same field, right?
2: Mm-hmm.
0: Obviously holistic. But then did you like have a healing journey of your own?
2: Absolutely.
0: Okay.
2: Yes.
0: That's good. So I'm going to take a break real quick, and we're going to talk about your own healing journey when we get back, all right?
2: Great.
0: All right. We're going to do that right after this. 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
5: There's an extreme heat warning in Yuma and Parker today with a high near 110 in Parker. Clear tonight with a low around 70. Sunny in Yuma with a high near 110. Mostly clear tonight with a low around 72. And sunny in Quartzsite with a high near 108. Mostly clear tonight with a low around 71.
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0: What's up, Yuma? Welcome back to What's Up, Yuma Radio. We are here with...
1: Sil Duenas-Johnson with Suruhana Journey. Sorry.
0: All right.
1: So before we get into your healing journey, how did you get to Yuma? Because you said you were in Washington State. So how did you get here to Yuma?
2: My husband and I retired in 2023. And actually, we chose to come to Yuma because we were retiring and thought we don't want to live in rain and doom for the rest of our lives. You know, we've been there for 45 years. Let's get out. And So we looked all over Arizona, picked Yuma because it's perfect for retirees. Mm-hmm. And we are snowbirds, so we're getting ready to leave to go back to Washington State. But, you know, we found a house here in 2018, but we didn't move into it until 2023. Because, you know, COVID happened and we had to reset the retirement.
1: Yeah.
2: Yes.
1: So has there been any change in, like, the community here? Obviously, you know, we know this year we've seen less Canadians, but maybe who are your neighbors now versus, like, when you first got here?
2: Well, we live in a really nice neighborhood. We live in kind of like a duplex, so our neighbor shares a wall with us. So when we've been gone, she takes care of the house and takes care of things for us. And so it's been really nice, and we've seen less Canadians for sure. And but we snowbird, so we leave when they leave, and we come back, and it's...
0: So aren't you here a little late, though? Like, May, don't they normally leave a little bit before that? I'm just curious.
2: They do. Because they do. They because have a limitation.
0: Yeah, there's like a limitation on their how long they're allowed to be here. Yeah. Or they lose their health care or something.
2: Exactly. Yeah, they can only stay 6 months at the most. And we live here, so we are now citizens of Arizona.
0: Okay.
2: Of Arizona. And so we switched everything over and we snowbird for 4 months in the Seattle area.
0: Oh, okay. So you're calling this one home, and then over there is where you're... Okay, I get it.
2: Even though you will catch me saying home, and I mean Seattle.
0: Okay, sometimes. you just mentioned it real quick. You talk about the weather. So what weather are you about to get into when you leave back up there?
2: It's cold. I was talking to my daughter
0: yesterday. It's still cold over there?
2: Oh, my goodness. It's like 50s and gloom.
0: Wow.
2: Yes, rain, and that's probably why we don't leave yet.
0: Okay, so so you got to wait for that. I had a friend that moved up to Seattle, and... he said it was horrible. He hated it. It was hard for him to get out of bed every morning. And he was a painter, so it was okay, we can't paint today. Time to go home again, and over and over and over again. Mm-hmm. And he said it was just miserable. But you just go over there 4 months. You can handle those 4 months, huh?
2: Well, it's summertime.
0: Yeah.
2: Yes. And Washington State is beautiful in the summer.
0: Oh,
2: It's like our winter here.
0: Yes,
2: 70s, maybe 80s, and when they call it a heat wave, it's in the 90s.
0: That's a cool day for us.
2: Yes. Oh, I know.
0: That's nice.
2: I know. And so, it's wonderful. You know, we're getting into a pattern, but it's like moving every time you go back and forth. Mm-hmm. It's pack everything up, what you're taking, and then pack everything back up and go back home.
0: Yeah. So you mentioned a healing journey that you were on. So can you tell us a little bit about that? Maybe, like, did you found yourself in a place that you didn't want to be, like mentally, physically, or what's that journey like?
2: Mostly physically. I've always been kind of a gym rat. And so for many years, you know, aerobics 6 days a week, and I was a gymnast and did sports.
0: That is a gym rat. 6 days a week? My goodness.
2: Okay. In my 30s.
0: Okay.
2: 20s and 30s. But what brought me was, you know, since I was a gym rat, you know, I've really overused a lot of my bones. And as a gymnast, you know, I don't know how many times I fell on my head or on different parts of my body that... I know have dings now in them, but I wrecked a car in 1988, and I guess I had whiplash, but I didn't, you know, I wasn't bleeding, so I didn't go to the hospital. And so I have a reverse curvature in my neck. So I have arthritis in my neck, my shoulders, my back, my knees, and and my hands. And so we chose to come to somewhere warm.
0: That's healing. I hear that a lot. Like, people come to Yuma because of that.
2: Yes.
0: And And so the arthritis, you said, partially has to do with your life as a gymnast and then they're
2: and
0: doing
2: sports.
0: All that.
2: Yeah. Mm-hmm. Yes. And, you know, and overuse because, you know, like I said, I pivot. In the 80s, I went to art school. So I'm actually a graphic designer. Went to art school, worked in the art field.

0: down and paste the letters like we type the type in a typeface machine and glued it down to a board.
1: Oh, wow.
0: Yes.
1: Yeah, I have no idea. I don't know. I don't even think I've seen this in a movie. You know about this, Victor, or what?
2: Probably, yeah. You see those old, like, movies from the 70s and 80s when they're, like,
0: Yeah, they have a blue line, and you have a board, and all your stuff is pasted on it, and that's how you print it. And then when computers came out, it was all online. And I wasn't trained for that. I went to art school for the old-fashioned way.
1: And then you had to pivot.
0: Yes. I became a casino dealer.
1: Okay. So you pivoted to that? Okay.
0: Yes.
1: You were there for a while?
0: Yes. I became a bartender, cocktailer also, you know, just to get by. And then I was a casino dealer for 25 years. And so I have rotator cuff tendonitis and carpal tunnel from dealing for 25 years.
1: Wow.
0: And standing.
1: Mm-hmm.
0: Yes. And then had to quit that.
1: Yeah, and so then you're healing, you're mentioning these things, these ailments, and so then you started to look for something that would help you with your arthritis and tendonitis and stuff.
0: Yes.
1: And so what did you find?
0: The LifeWave phototherapy patches that activate your stem cells.
1: You found those?
0: Yes.
1: So how'd you find them, though?
0: I would listen to these seminars of all these health professionals talking about their product that they're selling or, you know, and I do this and this is the morning shake I take and things like that. And I, one of the ladies was speaking of the patches saying that it helped heal a tumor in her chest.
1: Yeah.
0: Through detoxing and using the patches.
1: Mm-hmm.
0: And I'm like, oh, I need to get those.
1: Yeah.
0: I literally emailed her and said, can you please sponsor me? I want to sell these.
1: Mm-hmm.
0: and that was just me. You know, being an entrepreneur and like,
1: You need it, and then you're like, oh, I'll get it, and then I'll sell it.
0: So, yeah, absolutely.
1: So what was it like when you got it in the mail or whatever? What was that?
0: Well, you know, I did all the extensive research because, you know, there are clinical trials that actually substantiate. You don't get a patent just because you say it works. You get a patent because it works.
1: Oh, okay.
0: So the products are patented and they do work. And so I was so excited. I bought them sight unseen just from doing my research. And then I started wearing them. And on the third day, it was the first time I was able to turn my neck without total pain. And so I do have days if I sleep wrong on my neck hurts.
1: Yeah.
0: And so I control the pain with the patches, but I don't have carpal tunnel or the trigger fingers that I had coming out of dealing.
1: And so you started to notice that these things started to be more movement in your fingers and your neck.
0: Yes.
1: And you said after day three that you started to feel that?
0: Yes, yes. And there are some people that feel it on the first day.
1: Mm-hmm.
0: Yes. And it just took me a few days. And sometimes it takes people longer because the one thing we have learned is you can't pick the fix. That means it's going to do whatever it needs to. Like if you need something done internally, like your liver's ailing or your kidneys, it's going to work on that first because your stem cells know what needs to be repaired first.
1: I heard that that's similar to, I think it's like BPC-157. It's a new peptide that's out that people are taking. It's similar to that, that whatever it goes to whatever needs healing.
0: Exactly.
1: So it's that same type of technology, or you say with the stem cells, your body's intelligent enough to know, okay, this is what it's going to go to?
0: Yes. And actually, the patches activate a GHK copper peptide in the body.
1: Oh, okay.
0: So endogenously in the body, and then GHK copper peptide does its thing, and it goes everywhere, helps with your skin, collagen producing, and helps just regenerate your body.
1: Mm-hmm.
0: And so I have found that, you know, because I do yoga, that, you know, my dexterity of being a gymnast, and I'm 65.
1: Okay.
0: So my dexterity is still like I was in my 20s.
1: Mm-hmm.
0: Yes.
1: Yeah. I was talking to somebody recently, and they were talking to they took their parents to the hospital, and they're like, at the hospital, like, oh, this is normal for a 65-year-old. And he's like, no, I come from L.A. where they're doing yoga at this age, and this isn't normal. So just because you call it normal, so your normal's a little bit different.
0: Yeah. Yes. Oh, yeah. And, well, my yoga teacher is 82.
1: Oh, wow.
0: Yes. And, you know, it's not like she's on the patches, but she's been doing yoga forever. So if you don't do yoga, you
1: should. Is that the one off of Fifth Avenue?
0: Yeah, it's Yoga on Fifth. Shout out to Tommy Moreno.
1: Yeah, what up, Tommy?
0: Yes.
1: Yeah.
0: Yes.
1: So you're doing that. We're going to be wrapping up here right now. So tell everybody how they can find you on Instagram or Facebook.

0: or anything like that. So if they want to get a hold of you and find out some more information.
1: Yes. It's Syl Duenas Johnson on Facebook and Magic for Syl, the number four, mm-hmm. Syl on Instagram. And I don't really post a lot of stuff, you know, for LifeWave on social platforms because, you know, we're limited to what we can say.
0: Yeah, no, yes. I get it. And but if they want to find out for more information, they can get a hold of you there.
1: Yes, through there. Right. Message me on Facebook Messenger.
0: All right. Yes. Thank you so much for being with us. I really appreciate it. And with that, it's time for this. What's Up Yuma Radio is a production of KAWC, Colorado River Public Media. We broadcast from the studios in the Matador Activity Center at Arizona Western College in Yuma. 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

That was a Passion Piss 2025 single, Sleepyhead. Hey there, happy May 11th. I'm your host, Adelina, for the hour on Border Radio, Midday Music. 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

Throughout history, there have been many songs written about the Eternal Triangle. This next one tells the story of a Mr. Grayson, a beautiful woman, and a condemned man named Tom Dooley. When the sun rises tomorrow,

What an amazing song by the Kingston Trio. That was his 1959 song, Tom Dooley. The pop group actually started in San Francisco and has been active in the music industry since the late 1950s. Welcome to the Midday Music segment. I'm Madalena with Border Radio. Next up, we have the song, The Dale by the Youngers. Later into the segment, we'll be playing Little Bit of Soap, Goodnight Ramona, and It's Been Too Long. 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Thank you for tuning in. 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

Wow, now that is what I call a song. What an amazing song by Logan Green and The Bricks. That was their song, It's Been Too Long, that was released in 2010. Now, if you want to sit back and relax, tune into our next song, Closer by Alan Stone, a single from 2025. Following that song is Nunca, Don't Do It, Pretty Sorrow, and Baila Conmigo. Thank you for tuning into the Midday Music segment on Border Radio.

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Now, isn't the group Bombastero just talented? That was a 2013 song, Baila Conmigo. I think you'll love this next song just as much as I do. Can I tell you guys a little interesting fact first? Well, actually, you'll have to keep listening to find out. Next up, we have the folk song, E8O by Guicha. Now, for a little fact today is, it's National Eat What You Want Day. I guess you can say it's a special cheat meal day. Well, thank you for listening to Border Radio. 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
2: There's an extreme heat warning for Yuma and Parker today with a high near 110 in Yuma. Mostly clear tonight with a low around 72. Sunny in Parker with a high near 110. Clear tonight with a low around 70. And in Quartzsite, sunny with a high near 108. Mostly clear this evening with a low around 71.
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Now, I am a huge country fan, but Stubborn It Remains by William Clark Green might have just changed that. Hi there, I'm Madalena. Welcome to Midday Music segment on Border Radio. This hour we'll be singing the beautiful song Bergen by Rosalia, down south to Romance in Copacabana by Sergio Mendes, then east to the beautiful rock of Give It a Rest from I Am Hill. Take a left to Got No Head by GTs, then reach your destination at What Used to Be You by Mother Road Trio. Coming up first, though, is the song Bergen by Rosalia. Thank you for tuning in, and if you want to tune in this hour, check out our BorderRadioAZ.org website, or don't forget about our COFA app.

What an album on Route 66. And can I say, Mother Road Trio definitely made a route into the right direction. Hi there, I'm Adelina with Border Radio Midday Music. This hour, we have quite the lineup I think you'll like. First up, we have Ska, Fandango, and Moods for Modern Sand. And we can't miss the song, 3 o'clock Blues. Wait, I think I forgot one. Do you hear that? I think it's Never Enough by Sego. Now, if you're not dancing within the next 30 seconds, I'm not doing my job right. So, here's your one and only Sego.

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Don't the vocals of Eric Clapton and B.B. King just give you the goosebumps? That was our song, 3 O'Clock Blues. Next up is If You Love Them, Let Them Go by The Retrograde. Later on today's agenda is the songs Beautiful to Me by Cole Washburn, Dominic Strait, Thank You by Zoe Schwarz, and Blue Commotion, along with Duel by Dorian. 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

No talking, just hits. Okay, maybe a tad bit of talking. Hi there, I'm your host, Adelina with Border Radio. Time after time, indie music continues to get me hooked, and I hope it did for you too. I guess Dorian just has that effect. Next up for this hour, we have Back in My Arms from the Nat King Cole songbook. 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
1: There's an extreme heat warning in Yuma and Parker today with a high near 110 in Parker. Clear tonight with a low around 70. Sunny in Yuma with a high near 110. Mostly clear tonight with a low around 72. And sunny in Quartzsite with a high near 108. Mostly clear tonight with a low around 71.
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What a song Marissa Nadler has made. That was her song, New Radiations. I'm your host for the hour, Adelina. 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Up next is a song, I'll Make It Up to You by Major Spark. 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

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Welcome to Border Radio. You're listening to our midday music segment of the hour. Speaking of AC, the weather has been sober lately, but that's just good old Yuma, ain't it? Next up, we have the 2025 single, Elizabeth, by Megan and the Birdwatcher. Following the amazing song is Down in the Flood by the Kermit Lynch, 10 Feet Down by Unroyal, Bull Hockey Halkin, then the amazing Back in the USSR by the Beatles. 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

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I'm Adelina Villalobos.

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What a piece by Hot Tuna. That was their song, new song for the morning, and wow, it gave me goosebumps. Hi there, I'm your host for the hour, Adelina with Border Radio. 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Have a wonderful May 11th.

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2: There's an extreme heat warning in Yuma and Parker today with a high near 110 in Parker. Clear tonight with a low around 70. Sunny in Yuma with a high near 110. Mostly clear tonight with a low around 72. And sunny in Quartzsite with a high near 108.

0: mostly clear tonight with a low around 71.
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Hi there, I'm your host for the hour, Adelina, with Midday Music Segment on Border Radio. That was a beautiful song, Make Believe by Mother Mother. Next up is a terrific Aaron McEntee with his song, I'm Not Bothered by the Rain. Later on into the hour, we have Fighter, Say Boss Man, Little Old You, and End of the World with You. 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

What a song. That was the End of the World with You from the 2018 album, The Thread That Keeps Us. Well, be prepared. Next is a favorite of mine. We have Bang Bang Bang by Sports Team, and wow, I feel like it should be in a horror movie montage. But don't worry, we have more hits following like Hey Mama, Rock and Roll Smokin' Boogie, Cinderella, Looking Through Rose-Colored Glasses, and Afura. I see that's quite the lineup. Well, thank you for tuning in to Border Radio. I'm Madalena.

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That was Afuera by Hyphens. I'm your host for the hour, Adelina with Border Radio. Now let's get into our playlist of the hour, because I know you want to know it just as badly as I do. Coming up next is Dinah Live by Cat Stevens, followed by The Exeter by Reputations, Me and We and I by The Frights, The Waitress by The Waifs, and We Can't Forget, Let There Be Love by Jennifer Lindbo. Stay tuned.

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What a feeling that song was. Hi there, I'm Adelina, and that was Let There Be Love by Jennifer Lindbo, which had me feeling the love. Thank you, Jennifer, for that. I think we can all use a little extra love sometimes, especially on this really hot Monday. Next up, we have This Is Always by Errol Garner and his orchestra. Thank you for tuning in for Midday Music on Border Radio. 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
2: There's an extreme heat warning in Yuma and Parker today with a high near 110 in Parker. Clear tonight with a low around 70. Sunny in Yuma with a high near 110. Mostly clear tonight with a low around 72. And sunny in Quartzsite with a high near 108. Mostly clear tonight with a low around 71.
3: 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I'm Sahei Barcenas.
4: And I'm Melanie Ruiz Lopez. 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

That was You Got to Lose from the Black Keys, Gritty Guitars, Stomping Rhythm, and a reminder that sometimes you gotta let something go to move forward. You're tuned to Crossing Borders on Border Radio, KUFA. I'm Jess Ortiz. 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Perfect for cruising with the windows down.

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That was Dirt on My Diamonds from Kenny Wayne Shepherd. Before that, Bullet in the Blue Sky from Jutu. And going back a little further, The Valley of the Pagans by Gorillaz and Beck. Beck actually recorded his vocals remotely during lockdown while the band was building the whole Song Machine project from different locations around the world. And starting things off was Moonlight from Monalo featuring G-Love. Now prepare for a little sonic whiplash in the best way possible. Here's Caramel from Sleep Token.

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That was Here We Go from My Brothers and I, before that the Backwoods Barbie from Dolly Parton, Jessie by Jubilant Bridge, and Caramel from Sleep Token. Backwoods Barbie was Dolly Parton's way of answering years of jokes people made about her appearance. She leaned into that nickname and turned it into a song about being underestimated. Now let's keep things moving with some classic Argentine rock energy. Here's Guitarras Blancas from Los Enanitos Verdes.

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satisfy you.

That was Little Bit from Larkin Poe. Before that, UFOF from Big Thief, Satisfy You by The Mystics, The Wanderlust Acoustic from Flogging Molly, and Guitarras Blancas by Los Enanitos Verdes. Big Thief recorded UFOF out in rural Washington State, surrounded by woods and open sky, and the band said they wanted this song to feel mysterious and almost weightless. Thanks for listening to Crossing Borders on Border Radio KFA. It's a so far it's on a Western College more than 55 years. Now we're switching gears completely for a little vintage piano swagger. Here's the instrumental Big Daddy from The Wood.

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2: Mostly clear and quartzite tonight with a low around 71. Sunny and breezy tomorrow with a high near 104 and gusts as high as 30 miles per hour. Clear in Parker tonight with a low around 70. Breezy tomorrow with a high near 108. And mostly clear in Yuma tonight with a low around 72. Partly sunny tomorrow and breezy with a high near 104.
3: This is folk singer Michael Jonathan. 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She's not mean. She just plays a real mean banjo. 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

That was Unconditional from Nicki Mulvey. Warm, reflective, and a pretty smooth way to start the hour. This is Crossing Borders on Border Radio. I'm Jess Ortiz. You can learn more about us at Border Radio. It's the Talker on the Gov app. We're rolling into a new one now and keeping that gentle energy going with something fresh from Billy Martin. Here's Feeling.

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That was Black River Sun from Cale Bexley. Before that, The Worm Digger by Paul Baribou, I Cry for Love from Kerry Rodriguez, and we started that set with Feeling by Billy Martin. Cale Bexley's music always has that dusty, southern gothic atmosphere to it, and Black River Sun feels almost cinematic. Bexley's songwriting pulls a lot from blues, soul, and storytelling traditions from the American South, which gives his songs that haunting, lived-in feel. Now we go for something sharper and more offbeat. Here's Athlete by Spill Tap.

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Before that, Up and Up by Coldplay. Saturdays from Broken Bells. And we started that set with Athlete by Spilltav. Hold On Till May became one of the most personal songs in Pierce the Veil's catalog because fans connected to its message about surviving hard moments and making it through something better. And fittingly enough, here we are in May. So if you've been holding on since January, congratulations, you made it. Next up, something reflective and a little road worn from Old Sap. Here's the track's end.

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was Good Time Gone from Jay Jackson. Before that, Are You Ready for the Country by Neil Young, Cold Fingers from Ratatat, Heartaches by the Numbers by Waylon Jennings, and we started that stretch with the Tracks End from Old Sap. Ratatat always had a way of making instrumental tracks feel strangely cinematic, and Cold Fingers is one of those songs that sounds like a soundtrack to a movie that doesn't exist yet. Just enough groove to keep everything moving without a single lyric. It's episode 47 on a Western Coast for more than 55 years. This is Border Radio KFA. That's what's tuning in for Crossing Borders. I'm just Ortiz. We got one more before the top of the hour, and it's a classy way to close things out. Here's Canadian Brass with The Man I Love.

0: 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We have been a service of Arizona Western College since 1970.
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2: The weather forecast for Yuma this evening is mostly clear with low around 72. Partly sunny and breezy tomorrow with a high near 104 and gusts as high as 30 miles per hour. Clear in Parker tonight with a low around 70. Increasing clouds tomorrow with a high near 108. And mostly clear in Quartzsite tonight with a low around 71. Sunny and breezy tomorrow with a high near 104.
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